Did you ever buy one of Psy's hats? I guess in a break years ago. Psy Carnin, the singer. That band made hats, The Fix. And this is the original 99X. So you can chill out now here for about 7.5 minutes to Oasis. 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

I just played you the first song you ever heard from Mumford & Sons. I thought I'd do another one from that album, The Cave, on the original 99X. I got a request for a singing drummer, and here you go, The Romantics. 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

0: Feels like it's been forever since we had new music from Switchfoot, and look at that. You got it. Absolution right here on the original 99X. Reminds me of Absolution from Muse, one of my favorite albums, and maybe some Muse tickets will be given out tomorrow. I do know the Morning X has got Mike D from the Beastie Boys tickets, and that'll happen at 7:40. 8:40, you can do some math, gain perspective there. I don't know. I'm looking at this and trying to figure it out. It's a clinical psychologist. Oh, they'll explain that all tomorrow. That's at 8:40 tomorrow. I'm Doug. I'll see you some other time. Jack White's coming up. We'll start off with Alice in Chains next. It's 99X.
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my friend, if you want to feel better, don't let the devil make you toss this letter. 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
12: We've all been there, in a boring meeting, a long lecture, struggling to stay awake. No matter how hard you try, you nod off, and that is never a good look. 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Or try to pop outside for a quick walk, get your blood and your hormones pumping, splash some cold water on your face, or grab a cup of coffee, obviously. 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Of course, you could also make a point to engage in the meeting. You're not likely to fall asleep while you're actually talking. I'm Dr. Sanjay Gupta, helping you live a better life.
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25: A better life with Dr. Sanjay Gupta.
26: As a parent, when you send your kid off to school in the morning, you know that they're going to be learning, they're going to be spending time with their friends, but new study out of UCSF found adolescents are spending an average of 70 minutes of their school day on their phones. Now, some kids will say they need their phones to help with schoolwork, but this study found that they were spending the vast majority of their screen time on TikTok, Instagram, and Snapchat, not really apps that you're going to be turning to for homework help. Now, the study's lead author said, "Don't blame kids for using their phones at school. Teach them how to resist them. Focus on what they'd get by putting them aside rather than what you're taking away. Explain how phones could hurt their academic performance, and also remind them of this. Nothing takes the place of real face-to-face friendships." I'm Dr. Sanjay Gupta, helping you live a better life.
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2: 99X, it's the Morning X, Barnes and Leslie. Fram, you know, we started this whole Rushmore topic on all of our socials, and it's been massive.
3: Yeah, I thought it was a great topic, by the way.
2: We're trying to put together, and just by, you know, merging all the intel from everybody, whether it's a voicemail or whether you call us right now, which if you would like to add a submission or somebody that, you know, you think should be on this Georgia musician Rushmore, 470-741-4999. And we've been keeping a spreadsheet now for like a week and a half trying to figure out who should be on this definitive Georgia musician Mount Rushmore. And it's so confusing because there's so many angles and eras and genres. And right, that's the hard part, getting to four.
3: Well, when you think about it, because you have to go back kind of through the history, right? Not only of 99X, but like the history of music.
2: Right.
3: For Georgia. So yes, I can see where this could be all over the place.
2: Could go a little sideways. So think about, let's just use Stone Mountain as our example. You need to have four faces carved in the side of that rock. Who would it be? So let's start perusing through. I know you've gathered some of the social stuff. I have as well.
3: Yeah.
2: What do you want to start with?
3: Okay, from Instagram, Laura Winston, REM, B-52s, Outkast, and this band, the Indigo Girls.
4: Well, darkness has a hunger that's insatiable.
2: Okay, I mean, that's a solid start. I mean, that's a pretty modern start.
3: Well, I loved about that is that that was sort of like a 99X because we played all those artists, right? So
2: it really
3: here's
2: is.
3: One from Facebook, Barnes. Eddie Whitlock suggested Michael Stipe, Ma Rainey, who is a blues singer. There was a movie about her. Bill Lowry and Little Richard.
2: Yeah, I mean, see, now you're seeing where the different eras are going to be argued, but also the fact that you have to think it's got to be a big body of work. I don't think it can be a one-off, in my opinion.
3: No, let's take Little Richard, for instance. That's a huge body of work.
2: It is a huge body of work. I'm just saying that when you think of all the different people, it's so hard to put the categories of what's going to get through.
3: No, this is not going to be easy.
2: No. So the people are calling in 470-741-4999. Hey, Caroline?
5: Yes.
2: What is your Mount Rushmore? What are the four you're going to send in?
5: Butch Walker, Ray Charles, Collective Soul, and the Black Crowes.
3: That's a really good list.
2: That is. Where are you calling from, by the way?
5: Douglasville, Georgia.
2: Douglasville. Thank you for listening to us, first of all.
3: You.
2: We appreciate it.
3: Yeah, thanks.
5: Oh, thank you.
2: Man, that we've got a lot more to go through, but thank you for that. That's a good submission.
3: Yeah, that one's excellent.
5: Oh, thank you.
2: You tend to want to lean 99X when you hear these, you know what I mean? But you've got to consider all the other ones. So let's just keep going.
3: Now, here's one from our voicemail. You want to do a voicemail one?
2: Yes, play it.
6: Hey, this is Jesse from Marietta, and here is my Georgia Mount Rushmore. Otis Redding, REM, Outkast, and John Mayer.
2: Ooh, does John Mayer count?
3: I mean, you have to think about his roots, right?
2: But he didn't. I mean, he was only. Well, he did launch it here.
3: That's what I'm saying. So we don't really have the rules, but he did. He did launch it in the very beginning. Eddie's Attic. I mean, come on.
2: Yeah. Okay. But he moved. He moved here though for that purpose. Does that change? Well, there's a lot to go. Here's from Facebook.
3: Yes.
2: Jeremy Jordan. This is a Facebook post. This guy has an interesting combo. Jerry Reed, Michael Stipe, Otis Redding, and Johnny Mercer.
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2: And we're talking about the Rushmore of Georgia music and musicians. Who would the four be?

0: You're inside the best of the Morning X with Barnes, Leslie, Jimmy, Crash, Queen, and more. 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
1: Helps if I turn the microphone on. Already a poppin' rush hour. Let's get right to it. Doraville, right lane blocked, 85 South before Pleasant Dale Road. So as you're coming down south through Norcross, once you probably get past Jimmy Carter Boulevard, you're going to see those brake lights. Speaking of brake lights, it's all about the construction on the west side perimeter. It's been there all weekend. It's going to be there all week. And this weekend, they're going to do a full closure. I'm talking about 285 north and southbound between Paces Ferry and South Atlanta Road. Right now, they've got multiple lanes blocked on each side of the interstate. But beginning Friday at 7 p.m., they are shutting down the perimeter in both directions, 285 north and southbound between South Atlanta Road and Paces Ferry. It'll be closed all weekend until 5 a.m. Monday. Good luck with that. Connector northbound, a little bit of trouble near I-20. Also trying to sweep one up on 285 westbound around Jonesboro Road. That's got a right lane block. So off to a rugged start. Thanks for making me work early. With your 99X traffic, I'm Crash Clark.
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16: Back in 2019, I made a documentary for HBO called One Nation Under Stress. And what was true then is still true now. Money and financial problems are consistently ranked as the number one cause of stress in the United States. And a brand new study out of the Mayo Clinic found that worrying about money may age the heart even faster than traditional risk factors. Unlike an acute stressor, such as a short-term work deadline or a brief illness, financial strain is often chronic and ongoing. And because money affects so many aspects of daily life, financial stress can be difficult to escape. Even so, financial stress does not mean you're doomed. It just means you need to double down on the things you know are good for heart health. Diet, exercise, sleep, and of course, not smoking. I'm Dr. Sanjay Gupta, helping you live a better life.

0: We're back to the continuation of the segment from a few minutes ago. 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
1: And we're talking about the Rushmore of Georgia music and musicians. Who would the four be? That is an interesting combo. And one other one from Instagram, Josh of Thunder. He had REM, Collective Soul, Butch Walker, and Widespread Panic.
2: Oh, I forgot about Widespread Panic, yeah.
1: You want to talk about forget about? There are so many. So many.
2: Yeah, I like his name, Josh of Thunder. Okay, let's. We've got some callers, Barnes. Hey, Morning X, good morning.
1: Hey, good morning. Who's this?
3: This is Jason.
1: Jason, who do you have for our Mount Rushmore of Georgia musicians?
3: I think it's got to be REM, James Brown, Ray Charles, and the Allman Brothers.
1: Solid.
2: Oh, yeah.
1: Solid. Yeah.
2: Thank
1: solid.
2: You for bringing up James Brown. Thank you, Jason.
3: He's the gift that keeps on giving, even in death. So.
2: Yeah.
1: I know. And do you agree? We were talking about how there are so many qualifiers that you kind of have to think about. And to get to four, like, what do you start cutting people on? Like, what is it that makes you cut people? You know what I mean?
3: Yeah, I think you have to look at influence on others and on other genres.
1: That's a very good point.
2: Yeah. Where are you calling from, Jason?
3: Carrollton.
1: Nice. Appreciate you listening to The Morning X. Thank you for calling.
2: Excellent. Thank you.
3: I love it. I'm glad you guys are back.
2: Thank you so much.
1: Yep. We'll see you later. Bye-bye.
2: We've got one, Chris Kaiser. Facebook's Mount Rushmore. Another one from Michael Stipe, getting a lot of Stipes. Andre 3000.
1: By himself?
2: Yeah.
1: Okay.
2: Otis Redding. How did we forget Otis Redding? And Alan Jackson.
4: Well, way down yonder on the Chattahoochee, it gets hotter than a hoochie-coochie. We lay...
1: Okay. Man, we may have to just do these for genres. That would at least be easier.
2: Yikes.
1: Another voicemail. Let's see. This is Rebecca. Let's see what she says.
5: Hi, this is Becca from Peachtree Corners. And my Georgia music Mount Rushmore is the B-52s, Arrested Development, Vic Chestnut, and Colonel Bruce Hampton.
1: Arrested Development. Do they lose their Georgia cred for having their biggest song be about Tennessee? I don't know. Outward looking. I don't think their body of work is big enough.
2: Maybe they're, you know what, maybe this person's just a fan. What do you think?
1: Yeah, squeaking him in.
2: I have some more from Socials Barnes. Will B. Ford on Instagram. Marvelous 3. REM. Another one for Outkast. How could we forget Sean Mullins?

0: I mean, broke his career from 99X.
1: This is not going to be popular, but does Marvelous 3 have the body of work to compete with all the other ones you're hearing? It's a question. I'm just asking.
0: Question, yeah.
1: And same with Sean Mullins. Does fame count as one of the things that we're using to calculate it?
0: Dan Dobras took kind of a different approach on Facebook with his suggestions. He said, how about listing what Atlanta is known for? Okay, that's a different approach. You've got Outkast, Usher, Migos, and Ludacris.
2: I want to get you in the Georgia Dome on a 50-yard line while the Dirty Birds kick the tree. And if you like it in the club, we can do it in the DJ booth or in the back of the VIP. Whipped cream with cherry.
1: Then you're just
0: different
1: going
0: approach,
1: you're just going genre there.
0: Or Atlanta. You're just going Atlanta there, too. So,
1: all right. Let's keep this going. 470-741-4999. And we have the calculation. We're working our way towards it of what, like, basically the most mentions, social mentions, and vote getters are. And then that's going to be a whole other argument. We'll be back. We're talking about the Georgia Mount Rushmore of musicians, kind of our own little Georgia Hall of Fame. We'll be back.
3: There's more to this story you don't want to miss. And it resumes right after this brief break.
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2: All the talk's going to be about that West Side perimeter for quite some time. Construction is ongoing right now. I usually travel that way at 5 o'clock in the morning to get here, but I'm avoiding it. 285 north and southbound between Paces Ferry and Atlanta Road. Multiple lanes will be blocked throughout the week. And then starting at 7 p.m. Friday, they are shutting down that stretch of the perimeter in both directions. 285 north and south between Paces Ferry and Atlanta Road. A complete shutdown for the remainder of the weekend. They're hoping to get it all reopened by 5 a.m. Monday morning. Remember, they did this a little bit further down the road between Cascade and MLK. Folks were able to navigate it. Just shoot through downtown. 85 south, right around Pleasant Dale Road. That right lane is still blocked with a wreck. So if you're rolling through Norcross, you are definitely hitting those brakes. In fact, hitting them hard. Right past 316 all the way down towards Jimmy Carter and Pleasant Dale. You may want to start thinking about jumping on over to Buford Highway as an alternate. With your 99X traffic, I'm Crash Clark.
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0: We're back with the next part of the previous segment. You'll get through it. 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
1: 99X. It's the Morning X. Barnes and Leslie, we're inside our huge, friendly argument for the Mount Rushmore, the Georgia Mount Rushmore of musicians.
2: Yeah, this is crazy. If you're going to carve four faces into the side of a rock, maybe Stone Mountain, who would be on there? Who is influential? Influential, I think, who stand the test of time. And as you said earlier, Barnes, you know, have the body of work.
1: This is a tough one because you start realizing how many musicians are from Georgia. Let's go back to the phones. Phones are blowing up. 470-741-4999. Hey, Morning X, good morning. Who is this?
3: This is Michael. Good morning, Barnes.
1: Hey, Michael, who do you have on this new rock we're putting up?
3: Okay, you got to start from the beginning. You got to go with the godfather of soul, James Brown.
1: Okay.
2: Mm-hmm.
3: And then I'm going to have to go R.E.M. because it's R.E.M. for God's sake. And then you got to throw in the Black Crowes. And just purely because of the influence they provided, you got to put Outkast up there.
2: So good list.
3: Thank you, Leslie.
1: All these lists are arguably good enough, most of them, to actually be it.
3: I know. I toiled with it for like a half an hour. I know.
2: We felt like a homework assignment.
3: It was. How do you count out Little Richard?
1: I know. That's the big question. How do you count them out? Like, but R.E.M. is a common thread so far.
3: Absolutely.
1: So far. All
3: Absolutely.
1: Right. Thank you. Appreciate you calling in. Thank you very much for listening.
2: Yeah, thanks.
1: What else you got in social, Fran?
2: All right. On Instagram, Laura Pape. Oh, yes. Well, TLC.
1: Not even mentioned yet.
2: Not mentioned yet. Here's another one for R.E.M. How about Gladys Knight? How can we forget Gladys Knight? And Trisha Yearwood, who I just spent time with. Iconic Trisha Yearwood. This is tough.
1: This is where it's hard because you, again, mixing the genres, and people are going to have different feelings for the different genres and eras.
2: Yeah.
1: Someone else on the phone. Hey, Morning X, good morning.
4: Good morning.
1: Who do you have for our Mount Rushmore of Georgia musicians?
4: Oh, so I had Little Richard, James Brown, and I had Greg Allman, and finally I had Ray Charles. Joe.

0: And your dog has an opinion, I guess, too. Ray Charles gets your dog fired up.
1: Yeah, like everybody.
0: Who is this, by the way?
1: My name is Tony.
0: Tony.
2: Hey, Tony.
1: Yes, sir. Hello, how are y'all doing?
0: We're doing good. That's an excellent list.
2: Thank you so much for calling.
0: Yes, we appreciate it.
1: Thanks to you guys. Like, I'm grew up in the 90s in Atlanta, and you guys made Atlanta in the 90s. Like, 99X did so much, and you guys were the best.
0: Well, thank you. That's so nice of you.
2: Wow, thank you. Seriously, thank you.
0: Leave your Venmo so we can pay you for that. Thanks. Have a good day.
1: Oh, y'all too. Thank you so much.
0: Thanks, bye-bye.
2: Thank you. This list is so tough. It's so hard, Barnes.
0: So we could just go on and on all day with this, but unfortunately we don't have the time to do that. So we made a spreadsheet of all the submissions and calculated the top four submissions from all the different places, Facebook, Twitter, blah, blah, blah, blah, blah.
2: So, oh, my goodness.
0: I know people are going to get pissed right now.
2: Trump roll.
0: Here is the definitive Georgia musician Mount Rushmore. All right. Are you ready? In no particular order, except I'm going to save the top vote getter for last. Up, picture the big Stone Mountain Rock. First one is Outkast.

0: No doubt there.
1: Okay. Yep. Yep. Al Kastner, Ray Charles. This is so hard. Third one is the Allman Brothers.
0: Oh, yeah.
2: Good Lord, I feel like I'm dying.
1: So, yeah, that one was not one caller in this thread or people that were jumping in right then brought up Allman Brothers. You forget about them, but they were a huge vote getter. Number one, Leslie, you want to reveal it? This is the top vote getter combining all the channels combined, and you felt it coming. You obviously know who it is.
0: I know who it is, and I have to say, huge part of the DNA of the history of 99X. Top vote getter, REM.
3: That's me in the corner.
1: You can't argue that one.
0: Yeah.
1: All right. So there you go. Outkast, Ray Charles, Allman Brothers, REM. Don't get mad at the messenger.
0: I think the only one I'm surprised it didn't get in was James Brown.
1: Well, either way, I think
0: anyway.
1: Mary George said it best with her Facebook comment. I think we're going to need a bigger mountain. She's right.
0: I think we've determined. Mary, you are 1,000% correct. I think Barnes outside of a bigger mountain, you know what we need?
1: What?
0: We need an interview with Michael Stipe.
1: Oh, hell. He doesn't do interviews.
0: Do you know that, I guess in the history of 99X, I mean, we've talked to Mike Mills, we've talked to Peter Buck, we've never had an interview with Michael Stipe.
1: No.
0: Never. On the Morning X.
1: Can you believe that? I would gamble, if someone would have asked me that, I would have gambled and said, of course they had Michael Stipe.
0: We've had all the REMers on except Michael Stipe, who I love, and you know what a big... That was my band. I mean, Murmur, one of my top five albums of all time.
1: Well, I'm a huge fan.
0: I think, because, you know, you're always like, Leslie, get this person on. Leslie, get that person on.
1: Yeah.
0: I'm going to challenge you to get us an interview with Michael Stipe.
1: Oh, so you save the easiest one to throw at me?
0: No, you aren't giving me easy ones. You're always throwing people out at me that are impossible, like Taylor Swift.
1: I don't even know where to begin, because, first of all, he doesn't do interviews. I mean...
0: And he lives in New York now, so do your little research.
1: Well, I do.
0: Love to have Michael Stipe on.
1: I know a few people that have connections to him.
0: Oh, no. Let me know a few people. I love it.
1: What, you want to wager? What if I can get to Michael Stipe and get him on the show, give me a week. If I don't get it, I don't know what I have to do. If I do get it, what are you going to do for me?
0: I guess I'm going to have to, you know, on your list of, like, the top five people you've been asking me to get, I better...
1: Reese Witherspoon.
0: I know.
1: If
0: the toughest one.
1: If I can get Michael Stipe somehow...
0: Okay.
1: ...on our show, you've got to deliver Reese, and I'll give you till the end of the year. Deal?
0: Oh, well, that's not bad. If you're giving me... Yes, okay.
1: Well,
0: Michael Stipe, Reese Witherspoon.
1: I'll never pull it off, but we'll see. All right. I'll get to
0: Thank
1: work.
0: Thank you, by the way.
1: I'll get
0: for,
1: to work.
0: For participating in our little game here for everyone that, you know, showed up for us. Thank you.
1: The odds of that are, like, really bad, but we'll give it a shot. So there you go. The Hall of Fame is in the books. Outkast, Ray Charles, the Allman Brothers, and REM.

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1: Well, a little bit of good news. 85 South, the wreck before Pleasantdale, is now off to the right. But, man, the damage is done. That is a long stretch of brake lights from just past 316 all the way down towards Jimmy Carter. Obviously, once you get by the wreck, your fortunes will definitely improve. Not going to see a whole lot of improvement because this is going to be there for a while. Construction on the west side perimeter, trying to get through Smyrna and Vinings, 285 north and south. Between Paces Ferry and South Atlanta Road, they're only going to have a couple of lanes open during the week. And then Friday, 7 o'clock, a complete shutdown of 285 both directions between South Atlanta Road and Paces Ferry. That's going to start at 7 o'clock Friday night. It'll be continuous all the way through till 5 a.m. Monday morning. Make a plan. Do not attempt the west side perimeter through Smyrna and Vinings, or you will be in the soup. With your 99X traffic, I'm Crash Clark.
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20: Across the country right now, at this very moment, there are probably arguments taking place about who's doing more of the housework, the homework, the shuttling of kids from this activity to that. It's true. By and large, women do more of this than men, but doesn't have to be that way. And if you and your spouse can level that playing field, it's going to make both of you and your kids happier. Psychologist Yelena Kecmanovic says this might be how you get there. As hard as it might be at first, try to think of your partner like a teammate, not an adversary. Learn how to do some of the chores your partner does to get a better understanding of how much effort something takes. And finally, take the time to acknowledge what the other person is doing. And every now and then, even express your appreciation. That'll go a long way. I'm Dr. Sanjay Gupta, helping you live a better life.
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0: 59.
1: Mm. Way too young. Didn't you have that posted on Music News? Like,
0: yeah.
1: Just saw it.
0: It was on my Music News segment, and then like a half hour later, she passed away.
2: Because
0: there was a big GoFundMe where all these bands, you know, right, came in at over 300,000. Pearl Jam, blah, blah, blah, blah. Wow. All these bands had put money in to help her, but she had even posted a picture of herself that they had on the GoFundMe. It didn't look good. It was very sad.
1: Mm, yeah, that's just terrible. Way too young. In fact, even my wife, Amanda, she was like, oh my God, did you hear? Did you hear? And I'm like, no, what? Because literally just watched your music.
0: Oh, really? Oh, wow.
1: Yeah, geez.
0: Yeah, very, very sad story. So rest in peace, Jennifer Finch. You're seeing all the stuff in social media about that over the weekend. I'm Barnes right there. It's Crash. There's LT. You guys have a good weekend?
2: Yeah.
1: I'm a little tired. I mean, I got to get up at 3 o'clock in the morning to watch the Open, and then that just morphed into, hey, might as well just have more beer and watch soccer. So
0: it was a weird off sports weekend. I can't stand it. I want college football back in my life so badly.
2: Soon.
0: Oh, we're so close. But the Open, man, all that stuff with Bryson DeChambeau. What the hell is going on with that dude?
1: Yeah, well, you know, you can listen to people. I mean, as a guy who's been playing golf his whole adult life, he could have been more careful around his ball. You know, he got the 2-stroke penalty for improving his lie in the rough. So I don't know. And then he just starts mouthing off. And then you get the other golfers that are chiming in. Scotty had something to say. Rory had something to say.
0: Yeah, here's the Rory. I love this. I mean, you're watching him speak and you know in his mind, he's like, am I going to say this? And then he goes, yeah, I am going to say this.
3: You know, I think there's no doubt that he improved the line of his backswing. So, you know, and again, it's like whether it was careless or whether it was intentional, I don't think it matters. Hopefully it was careless. But I think the 2-shot penalty was justified for sure.
4: What do you think the scenes after? Obviously, you guys were delayed getting your tee times as well because of it all going on.
3: Late night for everyone.
4: Yeah.
3: I won't pretend to be up here and defend Bryson. I'm not particularly fond of him. I think a lot of it's performative. I think a lot of it's for attention. And to hold the tournament hostage like that and have all of us, volunteers, players, everyone waiting on him to depart, I didn't feel like it was a great look.
0: I'm not very fond of him. I like that.
1: he speaks his mind, and he makes a good point, too, because, you know, once the 2-stroke penalty was assessed, Bryson's like, well, maybe I just don't show up Saturday and I don't play the rest of the tournament. And he's already so controversial because of the LIV tournament that he is part of. So, I don't know, man.
0: Such a baby move.
1: Yeah.
0: Well, maybe I just won't play.
1: I agree. And then, of course, he just... Anyway, so...
0: I'd like to see whatever. What those two were like after that. You know, like if they pass each other, what are the stares? Are there little nudges or bumps? Like what... That could erupt. Like at the end of the World Cup, which we'll get into in a couple of minutes. One of our artists, I think, summed up the halftime show, at least in my opinion. A big 99X artist spoke out on it on their official outlets, which I was really surprised of all the people. Someone who doesn't really talk a lot of smack. and we'll get into it in a couple of minutes. Besides that, what did you guys do over the weekend? Anything new? Anything different? You guys are boring as AF.
2: Yeah, it's too hot to do anything new and different.
0: No, it's not
2: going
0: inside.
1: Okay, you want to know what I did? I bought a push lawnmower.
0: I saw your wife, and then you immediately put her to work outside?
1: Yeah. I put it together, and I wanted to go back in and start watching the golf. So she goes, oh, I'll cut the grass. And it's just a small swath of new grass that, you know, we purchased. So we just have a little baby push mower, so we're out there like two Amish people doing our lawn.
0: I know. She looked like she's from, like, Leave It to Beaver era with, like, Mama Beaver was out there. That was so weird. That was one of those, like, it's like the 1950s.
2: Yeah, it's not even gas-powered, right? It's just, like...
1: Yeah,
2: push.
1: it's just a push. It's got the little little rotisserie blades, and you just push, and it just flings the grass everywhere, and you're done.
0: I did the NFA burger pop-up over the weekend over at Rochambeau in Buckhead. They did an NFA burger pop-up. Ooh, that is such a good smash burger.
1: Mm. Interesting.
0: Really good. It was full. A lot of people were there. It's right there in Peachtree Battle. And then I found another place that, man, I am in love with this place. It's called Rest Fuel. It's in Buckhead. It has all of the Barnes things under one roof. So it's got cryotherapy. It's got red light. It's got the a sound reset chair. It's got like all these. It's got, you know, saunas. No, I'm not a sauna guy, but all of this for, you know, I paid like $199 and I get like 14 different. Why you laugh? That's so freaking amazing.
2: What is a sound reset chair?
0: Yeah,
2: what
0: you
2: is...
0: get in this chair and it vibrates. It depends what you want. If you want to have energy or the opposite. And you have headphones
2: radio
0: on.
2: Radio frequency, yeah.
0: Sounds like you're in space.
2: Yes, yeah. Okay.
0: And just shakes you. Crash, didn't you do cryo? Didn't I pull you over there to do cryo with me one time?
1: Maybe not. I don't know.
0: I thought I did.
2: It's coming.
0: Yeah.
1: It is coming. It's, yeah. Foot rubs cryo.
0: Exactly. That's a difficult 3 minutes. I quit doing it because I just didn't think, not there, but before, I didn't know if it was doing anything. It's all cellular. So it's like inside. Yeah. Anyway, if that's your kind of thing, you like the relaxation tech, that place is interesting. It's called Rest Fuel. I want to get into World Cup in a couple of minutes, but you know, there's a lot of shows coming to town.
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99X and L7. Pretend We're Dead. We opened with sad news. I don't know if you caught it over the weekend, but Jennifer Finch died on Saturday, bass player for L7 at two different points in that band's existence. She had an aggressive form of brain cancer, died at 50.

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0: All right, we started with this wreck, 85 South at Pleasant Dale. That's been cleared out of the way, but then we replaced it with another one on 85 South at Jimmy Carter. That's off to the right. Things are still a little bit sticky, but not as bad as they were. Most of the heavy brake lights now just past 316 down to Beaver Ruin. The West Side Perimeter, you're going to hear me talking about this until you're sick about it, but I've got to warn you, 285 north and southbound between Atlanta Road and Paces Ferry, ongoing construction right now. So northbound's already slow back to Hollowell Parkway. But beginning Friday at 7 p.m., they are shutting down the perimeter on both sides of the interstate, 285 north and south, between South Atlanta Road and Paces Ferry in Vinings. They're going to shut it down until 5 a.m. Monday morning. This is a huge project, all part of the 17-mile restoration stretch where they are redoing everything. They did it down at MLK and Cascade about a month ago. They're going to do it again, so be prepared. I shall continue to warn you. With your 99X traffic, I'm Crash Clark.
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1: Poro, chance to cross, hooks it in. Williams badly knocks it down.
2: I don't know how I feel about the fact that soccer is over.
3: Yeah, I know. It's a little like, oh, man.
2: I know. I'm like, do I care? Not really.
4: It was going for a long time, though.
2: It was
4: time.
2: I know, but it went long enough for me to catch a little teeny bit of the fever. Like, a little bit. I mean, Saturday, that French-England game, France-England, I mean, 10 goals?
4: Yeah.
3: Yeah.
2: That's the soccer I'm talking about.
4: Yes, finally.
3: Yeah, and that was the consolation third place match. But I think that's more like the Pro Bowl because not a lot of the starters were in.
4: Yeah,
3: and, you know, they're a little willy-nilly. So that's why you're seeing all the score, but still exciting, though.
2: I mean, one zip yesterday. I mean, the fact that I was just anticipating and had it like, okay, 3 o'clock, I'm going to watch. Like, boom, here we are. Halftime show when I saw, I mean, it was curated by Chris Martin. And I have a quote from one of our artists at the end of this segment that I was shocked that, do you know who I'm talking about?
3: I think so.
2: He's a big sports fan. I do know that. And I was surprised to see it. But what did you guys think? I mean, the fact that Argentina didn't even have a shot on goal for so long was so wild to me that they're, it's like, what? Everything was played down on the other end of the field.
3: Yeah, I mean, all eyes are on Messi when stuff like this starts going on with Argentina. You think he's either going to set somebody up or he's going to do this incredible move, and he never did. I mean, Spain's defense, however they call it or play it, they were spot on, and it was a very physical game, too. They apparently do not like each other.
2: No, he had that one shot at the end. Messi had what looked like maybe something could happen. And I think it was in the overtime or the extra hours or whatever the hell. Whatever they call it when they magically add time on the end. He kicked that dude right in the face.
4: Yeah.
2: I mean, he just stood there and took it. But the star power, both in the venue and in halftime, was pretty, like, globally massive.
4: Yeah.
3: Yeah, I mean, the president was there, right?
2: The president was there.
3: Yeah.
2: Tom Cruise.
3: Yeah,
2: you get Tom Cruise out to do a TED Talk, I mean, then you're cooking.
5: Football is a language spoken without words. A force that unites people. That turns strangers into friends. And reminds us of what we all have in common. Today, only two teams remain. España y Argentina.
2: What's with Tom Cruise looking like a cult leader these days? He wears the same thing. He's got this. His torso is like a swimmer's torso. Like, he's muscular. It's a weird stretched out muscle, and he wears the same thing every time.
3: Yeah, his 6-inch platform boots to make him at least 5'9". And then, of course, he's got his sunglasses in his hand and he's just swinging around with his fake teeth because he says we all have a lot in common. Yeah, I got a lot in common with Tom Cruise. We really do. He and I.
2: Veneers.
3: Every weekend.
2: That's it?
3: My teeth. That's it. I got fake teeth, but I don't think he was needed, but whatever, you know.
2: It's just the globalness of it. I mean, then you have Madonna who, you know, resuscitated a bit. She did 20 years ago, I think, on one of her tours.
4: Yeah. Mm-hmm.
2: Mashup. But all of this was taped. Everything but the last 10 seconds was live. So when they were in the parking garage, it was all produced.
4: That's what I figured.
2: That last 10 to 12 seconds was all she did live.
4: Yeah, yeah. I will say she looked and sounded fantastic, though. I mean, she looked like herself.
2: Yeah.
4: Her thighs, for her age, her thighs are gorgeous.
2: Well, that's funny that you were paying attention to her thighs and I wasn't. I was just like, I mean, Madonna. Okay.
3: Yeah.
2: I mean, the worst part of it was that, I mean, I don't know, you tell me. This song, I would rather have seen someone else do it. Sesame Street? I mean, I'd rather see Jack White. I was like, is Jack White there? And then, no. He wasn't.
4: It was cute, but it was,
2: But it was, you're right, but it was, What did you think of this bit?
6: Woo-wee. Coach, I gotta say, the first half of halftime knocked my darn socks off.
7: Spectacular, baby.
6: I mean, how the heck is anyone gonna be able to follow all that?
7: Gonna be tough.
6: Yep. Yeah, you know what I think we need? We need some heart. You know, someone that has some soul. You know, someone who can bring the love. Ooh. You thinking what I'm thinking?
7: One step ahead of you, coach.
6: You always are. All right, young man, let's go. It's your big shot. Okay. Now listen to me. Go out there. Don't be nervous. Nobody's watching. All right? Make us proud.
2: Man, what a promo for Ted Lasso.
4: I wonder, though, if the international audience even knows Ted Lasso. Is that an American?
2: I don't know, but all I know is that he probably saw that as the best opportunity ever to keep that thing going.
4: For sure. Yeah, yeah. It's funny.
3: I mean, you got an audience of 40, 50 million around the world.
2: Yeah.
3: I agree, LT. I think they tried to Americanize it a little bit too much. I was surprised they were even playing the national anthem. Why should our national anthem get played?
4: Point.
3: Just because you're
2: the home country. I mean, that's why.
4: Yeah.
3: But this is about Spain and Argentina. Yeah. So Tom Cruise could have gone, Justin Bieber, Ted Lasso. All of that, to me, was just our way of going, look at us. We're America.
4: Yeah.
3: Well, we're idiots.
2: And on the way out, they're going to look at us, too, because that $50 million they're divvying up, the taxes, or the IRS, is like, don't forget us. You earned that in our country. It's going to be heavy. What was wrong with Justin Bieber?
8: Tried to write this song, but my words just wouldn't do. So
2: Why that song?
4: I mean, his voice was gorgeous, but wrong song for the platform.
2: And give him credit. He actually played and sang.
4: Yeah.
3: Yeah.
2: Which almost no one else did.
4: I mean, I kind of love it that he's only doing what he wants to do nowadays, so.
2: But it shows on his face.
4: Yeah.
2: It's like when my dad made me mow the yard on Saturday mornings. It's that look. Like, he was like, ugh. But you know he probably got paid. The weird part was this started playing, and I was like, where's Chris Martin? He curated it, but when that started, I was like, where? And then they show him for a millisecond in a shot of like 600 people, and that was it.
4: Yeah.
3: Just a tease. That's it. I mean, whatever. It is what it is. I mean, they're kind of trying to make it into a Super Bowl like America, but whatevs. I mean, it was a great game. I love it. Messi in tears. Everybody loved that. Obviously, my wife hates Messi. She kept yelling for him to snap his ankles.
4: Oh, my gosh.
3: And,
2: Here's the best part. Robert Smith from The Cure and his post that he put out on the official Cure Instagram. The halftime show, which has been curated by Coldplay's Chris Martin, will feature, this was right before, will feature all the people you just heard right there, including, we didn't cover BTS, sorry. FIFA's president has described the halftime show as a groundbreaking spectacle that will celebrate football, music, and our shared values. And he just put, hashtag bread and circuses, hashtag mug wank, and hashtag please just f*** off.
4: Oh.
2: Robert Smith. Duly noted, Mr. Smith. This is 99X.

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1: After years of war, no one could stand between my men.
2: You want box office? I'll give you box office. Talk about domination. The Odyssey, Christopher Nolan's movie that you've been hearing about for last week everywhere. Opened, they were hoping for $100 million. Opened with $124.5 million in North America. The biggest debut since 2012's The Dark Knight Rises. And $139.6 million internationally, bringing that total to $264.1.
3: Wow. And that's weak. That's week one.
2: Made their budget back in the first week and a little bit more.
3: Unbelievable. This thing, I mean, it's easily going to crack $1 billion, kind of like the Avatar franchise. I mean, it's amazing. It's, I mean, you look at it, and of course, people are watching it on the IMAX screens, which they're like, you got to do that. So I definitely want to go check it out.
2: Well, and I don't. In a world where attention span is tough, I mean, you've got a three-hour-plus movie. I couldn't do it. I mean, people are putting out memes about when to go pee at what part of the movie. That's just, I'm impressed that in these days, Christopher Nolan can make something that can keep this society sitting still and going at that pace.
3: Yeah. Yeah, and I think that's what it is. I think it's paced so well that you don't think you're sitting there for 3 hours, similar to Titanic. Even though you knew the ending, Titanic moved quickly. So I'll go see it. I'll sit. I used to have an app called Run Pee.
2: Oh, really?
3: And it would tell you. Yeah, it was. And then they started making you pay for it and everything. But it was great. It would tell you exactly what you were missing and when to go pee in movies. That's funny. It was awesome.
2: Well, Universal spent $250 to produce that. That was the budget. And then $125 million to market it, which we've been getting hit with all week to global audiences, and it paid off. We mentioned on Friday the incident that happened on Thursday on the Today Show, and then I had said when we did The End, Craig Melvin had not referenced it up to that point, and he finally did.
4: Let me take just a quick moment to address an incident that happened yesterday. You may have heard that unfortunately an intruder made his way into an unauthorized area here in Studio 1A. Thankfully, he was apprehended quickly. He was placed under arrest. We are cooperating fully with the NYPD as they investigate the matter, and we are just very happy that everyone is safe.
5: Absolutely.
6: Yes, of course. We want to make sure that you're safe.
5: Safe and sound.
6: Safe and sound at all times.
2: Have you ever seen a show that has had more things happen on their show that other shows are forced to decide if they're going to report on?
3: Yeah. Yeah. You've got other entertainment sources that are covering the morning show on NBC, and unfortunate. And of course, they didn't mention the security guard that was fired, let go because, it was his fault.
2: That was a crazy story, though. And in this, heightened security era of the Savannah Guthrie stuff, which when I see her now, I'm like, either she went to a really good shrink or I don't know what to be able to do her little, what is it, Scrabble or whatever game show she's hosting, and to be all up and bubbly when deep down you're thinking about nothing but the fact that your mom is still missing.
3: Yeah, I mean, obviously, she's putting on a happy face for the audience, and hopefully it keeps her mind a little bit preoccupied. But yeah, I mean, the bottom line is you go home, and it's like, mom is gone. I couldn't do it.
2: All right, let's jump to the small screen. Mr. John Travolta is reprising his role as Mason Goddard in this new crime thriller, The Gentleman Thief. This looks good. I'm surprised it's going straight to television and not out into the movie world. It'll be only on demand and digital platforms on July 28th. Looks pretty good.
7: You and me, we're made to steal stuff.
8: I'm retired.
9: Come on, Mason.
7: I'm your little brother.
8: Let me take you on a vacation.
9: Okay, where are we going?
10: Welcome to Miami.
11: Mason!
10: Hey. That's the family. That means you're my family.
9: Why are we here, Sean?
7: We're here for
12: an art heist.
2: Another heist movie. There are so many of them these days. And in your land of Miami.
3: Yeah, I mean, until he reprises his role as Sean Archer in Face Off 2, I'm all good with John Travolta.
5: I'd be all over that. This film also stars Quavo, DJ Khaled, Sam Asghari, and Rebecca De Mornay. July 28th. That's an interesting mix.
3: Yeah.
5: If you need something to watch on TV, we all know just to turn to John Cena. Bro's coming with tips these days.
11: Netflix has a lot of stuff I watch. I watch Secret Millionaire. That's on Netflix.
13: Secret Millionaire? What's that about? People pretending not to be rich?
11: So everybody goes to like this estate. Yeah. And it's run by this fantastic host. And the first night, someone wins $1 million.
13: Okay.
11: And the job is to keep it. But to keep it, they have to like win challenges and lie. And like you have to discover who has the money, because then you can be like, you have the money, you're voted off. And if you have the money, then you give it back at random and someone else is a millionaire, but they actually, you get $1 million.
13: Oh.
11: Like you have it. So you're like, oh my God, I have it. Yeah. Now I have to lie.
13: Like in a briefcase?
11: Yeah, they give you a box and then it's like empty box, $1 million. Whoa! And it's like an exercise in like human behavior, and suspense, lying.
13: I mean, it's a little trickery.
14: But you know, what's genius is you get down to the last two people who has $1 million. One person knows.
13: And the other person knows.
11: So they've had two seasons, right? And the last of the game is sometimes they put three people in the final and everyone knows who's got it. It's worth seeing because what plays out, plays out.
5: Kind of makes me want to watch it. I think he's a very good enticer.
3: Yeah. My biggest question is the new sod on top of his head growing yet? Has he planted that or no?
5: That was a weird story about how he did this big hair thing, transplant, and then he shaved his head to do it again?
3: Yeah, I guess it didn't take or something. Or,
5: how does it not take? He had hair.
3: Maybe he didn't water it enough. I don't know.
5: That was the weirdest story last week.
3: Yeah.
5: That he had raved about the doctor, and then all of a sudden he's bald. And you're like, that is not a screaming endorsement.
3: No, it's not. And he's going to retry the whole thing. So now he's going to do, I guess, from, you know, whatever, from one end to the other, all transplants. I'm assuming that's what it is.
5: He doesn't look bad bald, by the way.
3: No, bald. Yeah, he looks all right. I mean, people aren't looking at your head and your face, dude. You got muscles and you're funny. I like him. I do.
5: I do, too. He seems like a really cool guy, like, to hang out with, you know? Like, I'm going to take his recommendation. I'm going to try that. Here's a sad one. Huey Lewis explained on a podcast why music, sadly, is no part of his life anymore.
15: I can't hear music. Music is not part of my life anymore. I can't find pitch in the music. See, the technology that I use on my cochlear implant, it breaks everything down into digital bits. Speech is easier to listen to than music. The cochlear, which is my only reliable form of hearing, distorts the music a little bit in the same way it distorts people's voices. It makes pitch impossible to hear. I can hear conversation. If I pull these things out, I'm deaf.
5: That would be so traumatizing to not be able to experience music anymore.
3: Yeah, as somebody who's had such an impact on the industry, I mean, I go back to my early 80s down in Miami. I used to see them all the time. And obviously, you know, you think about Back to the Future and everything, but that is just, that's sad.
5: I mean,
3: you're hearing, you take, man, I'm telling you right now, I suffer from tinnitus. It's horrible. Don't take your hearing for granted. That's sad to hear, man.
16: 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We support the music. We inspire the music. We're here because of the music.
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5: We're going to put you in front of a Beastie. Mike D of the Beastie Boys, September 5th, presented by 99X at the Eastern. You want a pair? That's a great venue to see Mike D. You can do it right now. Text the keyword Mike, M-I-K-E. Text Mike to 470-741-9999. We'll get you in. If you're a big concert goer, you're probably excited about Noah Kahan coming up at Truist. And we have a guy you're going to meet just after 8 who has a very interesting piece of tech that aligns very well with concerts. You'll meet him in just a couple of minutes. Noah Kahan right now. This is Doors. And this is 99X.

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1: Hey, before I get to the construction woes on the west side, let's go to the West Expressway. What up, D-ville? Got a right lane block, 20 eastbound, right as you're rolling near Bill Arp or Highway 5, if you prefer. Either way, brake lights, get by that. You'll battle a little bit of that bright sunshine in your face as you try to get past Six Flags, but it's really not that bad. What is bad is the west side perimeter. Thank you to the construction that's been there for a while. Now, this is a monster project, 285 north and southbound between Paces Ferry and South Atlanta Road. You do have three left lanes open, but as you can imagine, very, very slow trying to get through Vinings. And a reminder, Friday, this Friday, 7 p.m., they are shutting down the perimeter, both directions, between Paces Ferry and South Atlanta Road. That will stay closed all weekend, weather permitting, until 5 a.m. Monday. That is going to be huge. Probably just going to have to zip through downtown if that's what you normally take, that west side. It's going to be a little bit of a headache, but it's got to be done. 400 South, little trouble around Lenox Road, and a little one just cropped up in the Cloverleaf. 285 eastbound ramp to 75 South. The left lane of that exit ramp is blocked. With your 99X traffic, I'm Crash Clark.
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0: We are 99X, and this is the Morning X. I'm Barnes. That is Crash. We all know that everybody here loves music. Everybody loves concerts. We send you to every one of them. Well, that scene is about to get a bit of a change. There's a new company you're going to hear about if you haven't already. It's called Tools for Humanity. This is a verification startup co-founded by Sam Altman, of course, with OpenAI. He has launched Concert Kit to disrupt ticket scalping, which is very interesting. This is for world ID holders. I know right now in your brain it's bulging privacy, I'm sure. Well, we're going to find out all about it. Diego Sada from Tools for Humanity is with us. Hi, Diego.
1: Hey, guys. Thanks so much for having me.
0: Absolutely. This is fascinating technology. I know you guys had a little situation. Did you put something... How did this whole thing go with Bruno Mars? I know there was... Bruno Mars people were saying they're not involved with you guys at all. But were they in some sort of presentation you guys gave or something?
1: So we just recently launched Concert Kit, which is this really cool new system that artists can use to reserve a portion of their tickets to actual verified humans rather than bots. So we've been working with artists like DJ Pee-wee, who's, and of course also 30 Seconds to Mars. We're actually, the new 30 Seconds to Mars tour is a global tour, is using World ID Concert Kit to make sure that their tickets go to verified humans, not to bots. And there was at some point a miscommunication with Bruno Mars' team. That's all been cleared up. But we're just really excited about all the artists that have already been using it. Arjona in Latin America, St. Vicious also in a concert in San Francisco. And so it's been really cool to see the momentum, and we are excited to get it rolled out tomorrow.
0: How do you convince a casual fan that handing over biometric data for tickets is a better trade-off than just dealing with Ticketmaster and all that drama? I mean, because people, you know, with the flock cameras, people are all upset because they're being watched everywhere. And now with this, it's another angle on privacy. How do you convince them of that?
1: Well, so that's exactly the magic of World ID, right? Just like Face ID on your phone.
0: Yeah.
1: It obviously uses biometrics to unlock your phone, but it doesn't do anything with them. It doesn't send them to Apple. It doesn't store them. World ID works very similarly, right? Where you, yes, you do a biometric verification once, but then we don't keep your data. Only you keep your data. And so it's the best of both worlds. It is incredibly secure because it is biometrics at the end of the day, but it's also incredibly private because neither we nor Ticketmaster nor anyone gets your data. Only you get your data.
2: Now, for somebody like myself who is not a technology kind of a person, I'm lucky I have an iPhone in double digits. Who's to say that once this is created and it becomes active, that those bots or people who are the scam artists aren't going to find a way to infiltrate that and then move forward? And once again, we're back to square one.
1: Yeah, it's a great question. So we've been working on the system for more than 6 years at this point. And the way it works is it's almost like getting a driver's license. You go to a mall or a coffee shop or to one of our locations that has a special camera. It's called the Orb, but it's just a fancy camera. It looks like out of a Pixar movie. And that is the device that looks at you and says, hey, you know what? Yeah, this is a real and unique person right now. And it issues you something we call a proof of human. It's almost like a human passport or a human driver license for the internet. And that that credential lives on your personal phone so that only you have access to it. And so the thing is, in the future, when bots or scalpers or anyone else is trying to cheat the system, it is really, really, really hard because they would have to be able to show up to an Orb and prove that they are a real human. So that is how it's different than CAPTCHAs, for example, or all these other systems, identity verification that is being done directly in a computer, that can nowadays be cheated with AI. This is why we have a completely separate system with this special camera. And the cool thing about it is you can do that entire verification without giving us any of your data. Only you keep control of your personal data.
0: How are you managing with these Orbs, like the public perception of these mobile units when you're going to roll up to a campus or a corporate office to harvest iris data at scale? I would think just hearing that sentence right there freaks people out. I mean, how are you guys on the PR side going to manage that?
1: So, again, just to clarify, part of the big part of this is that we do not have to harvest the data, right?
0: You don't.
1: You're simply verifying. No, we don't want the data. We don't have the data, and everything's open source, actually. So you don't have to trust us. All the code, the blueprints for the device are public. And there's like third-party auditors from all over the world that look at this stuff. Now, in terms of the device itself, look, just like any other technology, it has an adoption curve, right? I remember when the iPhone came out with Face ID.
2: Yeah.
1: I had a friend that said, oh, there's no way I'm ever going to have an iPhone again, right? And of course, 3 weeks later, he had it, but he had put a little piece of tape over the Face ID. And then 3 weeks later, the tape was gone, right? And I think that happens because when new technology comes out, we have to get used to it, but also we have to start trusting it, and we have to realize, you know what? This is actually private. This is actually not keeping my data. I'm okay removing the tape from here.
3: The people with the tape, that's a whole level of freak show. Like, the people with the tape over the little camera. Like, okay, calm down.
2: So is this similar to, say, like a TSA pre-check or a global entry where you do gather that information? Is that a similar system, how this is going to work? Because people are trusting the TSA and global entry now.
1: It's actually even more private than that, because in the case of TSA pre-check or something like Clear, for example, at airports, they actually store both your biometric and your passport and your legal information on some server, right? And they have to do that in the case of the government so that they know who is going into each airplane and each airport. That is not how World ID works. World ID is fully anonymous. Neither we, nor Ticketmaster, nor the artist, nor anyone knows who is doing what. The only thing that is that the system enables is to make sure that each human only gets to buy one or four or 10 tickets, whatever the organizer determines. And so it's a fully anonymous system. And so that has pros and cons, right? It has pros in the sense that it is just the ultimate privacy preserving thing. It has cons in the sense that, well, we can't tell Ticketmaster or someone else, this is Tiago, or this is Crash, or this is Josh, right? And so sometimes apps would need to know that. Well, we can't tell them that because we don't know that.
3: This is Diego Sada, Tools for Humanity. This is a Sam Altman from OpenAI company he has launched. ConcertKit is what we're talking about, and World ID. I think there are a lot of good things that are coming with this. One of them, this could be the end of catfishing, because aren't you partnering with places like Tinder or even like with Zoom? Those days of the deep fakes could be close to being over.
1: Exactly. So we're building World ID to bring trust back to the internet. We think AI will unlock some really cool things, but the truth is, it's also bringing some new challenges to the internet. And whether it's just something as basic as concert tickets, I was just at the World Cup, and it was a pain in the ass to be able to get these tickets.
3: Yeah.
1: But also just everywhere in our day-to-day lives. So you're talking about dating. A few months ago, when I was still on dating apps, you would be swiping, and then all of a sudden, you're like, wait, what, does this person have six fingers? And it turns out that bots have also infiltrated that, just as they've infiltrated social networks, they've infiltrated companies, and so World ID solves that across the internet.
3: So with the concert tickets, do you actually have to go, once you have the ticket purchased, is there something on site that will do some sort of scan?
1: None at all. So all you need to do is you have to have a verified World ID to be able to purchase the ticket. If
3: Got
1: you
3: it.
1: Haven't been verified yet, you go verify. It's usually a 5-10 minute walk from you, and you can buy the tickets and never go back to an orb.
3: So with the scalping, then once you try to scalp to someone else and they don't have that World ID attached with that ticket, then they're done. They can't get in.
1: Exactly.
3: I think that's a good thing.
2: Yeah, that was going to be my question. What if I purchase tickets and all of a sudden I decide, oh, I don't want to go to this concert, or I've got business or whatever. Am I able to somehow resell them, or once you buy, you're stuck?
1: Yes. So you can totally, if the artist is allowing it to transfer the tickets, you can say, you know what, I can't make it anymore. I'm sick. I'm going to give the tickets to my sister. But what World ID made sure is that you could only buy 2 or 4 tickets yourself. You couldn't buy 40 and then you're reselling it and getting the cash behind the scenes.
3: That's perfect. All right, Tiago, thank you. This is really interesting, a really interesting use of technology. And I think as far as the music industry goes, I think it is a good thing. And the dating, there's a lot of great things about bringing trust back to the internet. So doing good work over there at Tools for Humanity. Tiago Sada, thank you.
1: Thank you, guys. Have a great day.
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1: I guess you could say GDOT is going forth and fixing it. The entire West Side perimeter. If you travel anywhere between 75 and I-20 on that West Side, you know there's a lot of work that needs to be done, a lot of work that's getting done. And right now, the swath is on both sides, 285 North and South, between Paces Ferry, the Vinings exit, and South Atlanta Road for my fellow Smyrnites. They've got multiple lanes blocked right now. They'll have this going through the week. But a monster reminder, at 7 p.m. this Friday, they are shutting down the perimeter, both directions, north and south, between South Atlanta Road and Paces Ferry. It will stay shut down all weekend, weather permitting, until Monday. GDOT is going forth and fixing it. The entire West Side perimeter. If you travel anywhere between 75 and I-20 on that West Side, you know there's a lot of work that needs to be done, a lot of work that's getting done. And right now, the swath is on both sides, 285 North and South, between Paces Ferry, the Vinings exit, and South Atlanta Road for my fellow Smyrnites. They've got multiple lanes blocked right now. They'll have this going through the week. But a monster reminder, at 7 p.m. this Friday, they are shutting down the perimeter, both directions, north and south, between South Atlanta Road and Paces Ferry. It will stay shut down all weekend, weather permitting, until Monday at 5 a.m. Now, they did this before, down a little bit further south between Cascade and MLK. It was a major project, but I think a lot of folks just used the downtown connector and were able to skirt by this. Speaking of the connector, I got a wreck on the connector southbound near 10th and 14th Street. That is sitting off to the left. With your 99X traffic, I'm Crash Clark.
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3: Do you like new music? 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You never know what I'm going to dig up here on my planet, Planet Jill. 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
1: I read this interesting story the other day, which was written by a colleague of mine, about why so-called, quote, admin nights are the new book club for busy adults. Now, I learned this is a term coined by journalist Chris Collin, who wrote about this life hack in the Wall Street Journal. An admin night is when people come together for a night, a fun night, while holding one another accountable to an assignment. The ones usually considered back burner tasks, the ones that you've been putting off. The person you choose to do an admin night with matters a lot because that's your accountability partner. That's what one person told us. People love the social aspect because it can bring these boring tasks to light, make them feel more fun, and where you go matters as well. You need to have enough space and hopefully not too many distractions. And again, don't forget to leave some time for fun. I'm Dr. Sanjay Gupta, helping you live a better life.
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0: This is the world famous 99X. I'm Barnes right there. It's Crash. You got LT. Anything you want to play, she'll pick up the phone, I promise. 470-741-4999.
1: 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It's not finally here. It's here. It's been here. You need to get it. Why? 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
0: When you think of great audio, some of the great ones would be like any control tower audio. That's always solid. Like Ring camera video. Yeah, public access TV. That's another one. I take you to a meeting up in New Jersey. This is a city council meeting. And this dude's got a problem. And he's trying to figure out how to really get their attention and make his point. Well, of course, you get in and do your Morrissey impersonation.
2: Mr. Philly, turn off the sound system.
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4: Your time has expired, sir.
2: Your time has expired. 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
3: Oh, you ignore
2: third
3: me.
2: Time.
3: Well, sir, we get you're wasting your time.
2: Your time is up. Turn off the sound system.
5: Motion to recess.
6: It's my head. It's not my time.
5: Why? I'll second.
6: No, it's not.
5: Yes, it is.
6: No, it's not.
2: We'll recess.
6: No, they have none. No, and my time is up. It's my time is not up.
0: And scene, he was escorted out. Bro comes in with a boombox and starts singing, the more you ignore me, the closer I get.
1: Well, I mean, you got to give him credit because, I mean, if he's going to do his Morrissey, at least he didn't cancel the show. He showed up and performed.
7: He just stopped. They couldn't stop him.
0: This dude has more freaking appearances than the actual Morrissey.
1: Exactly.
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0: 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You know, we used to be somewhere else, Crash, and we're working on it. 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
1: Yeah, we need to work on it a little bit more. We need to go a little deeper OTP.
0: Yeah, well, take us in the app. That once you start driving right past 285, it's gone. So please, get the app.
1: Yeah, absolutely. And something else you want to get that app for is for the $1,000 we want to give you. 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
0: We're going to pivot now into the Morning X. We've had this ongoing, the Better Yourself series, where we come up with little hacks to make it, you know, easier in your life to get through things. And we go to someone really smart now, Dr. Karen Stewart, who has, she's a clinical psychologist, and there's something she's championing called mental subtraction. Mm-hmm. And on paper, it just seems so easy. I'd like to understand this. Dr. Karen, welcome.
2: Hi, guys. Thank you.
0: Absolutely. Thank you. So this is a psych exercise where you intentionally imagine losing something frustrating in your life, right?
2: That is exactly what it is. So the kind of the canned way I always say it is like, be careful what you wish for. You know, so for instance, if you're constantly complaining about your job, complaining about your relationship, even your animals, be careful what you wish for, because if they weren't there tomorrow, how would you actually feel?
0: So what, is this like tricking your mind into coping with something better? So if the example was, I was like, man, I hate this job. Of course, this is not real. I hate this job and I can't stand it. I'm telling you in a session. And you say to me what?
2: Okay, well, Barnes, what would happen tomorrow morning if you woke up and they said, you know what? Your services are no longer needed here. How would you feel?
0: I would have a party and a parade.
2: Okay, well, maybe this won't work for you
0: all
2: then.
0: All the same day.
1: He would sleep till 10.
2: You'd sleep till 10.
0: No, but how is it that simple that you just...
2: You know what it is? It's not that simple, but it's almost shocking your mind into thinking the actual what-ifs. You know, we are all amazing at talking about the negatives of topics. You know, like for your job. Like, I know you're just being funny, but, wow. You know, if you're thinking, God, I hate waking up this early. You know, my coworkers are tough. I just don't know what to do.
0: Exactly.
2: Okay, then I literally will watch you say, okay, well, hey, then what's going to happen if you really don't have that job tomorrow? And honestly, 9 out of 10 people will almost have that kind of like blank look like, oh, well, I mean, I need my job.
1: Okay, well, you mentioned something frustrating in your life, your animals or whatnot. I'm recently married. We're both a little bit older, so we're both stuck in our ways. And what about part-time frustration? Like Saturday night was a big concert, and we got into a little argument, and I just kind of walked away. And in the back of my mind, is that when I'm supposed to start thinking, well, what if you walked away and turned around and she was never there again?
2: I think that would be amazing. Because I think, again, we all go to that negative so quickly. You know, in your situation, my assumption would be that, you know, you might have been single or, you know, dating for a while. Think about that time. Do you want to go back to that time? Would you ever want to go back to that time? The honest answer is probably not, you know.
1: No.
2: And if the reflection is, well, you know what, maybe this isn't the right relationship, that's the time to start discussing it. You know, relationships are another one of those things. Like, I'll be honest, I do it in my own relationship. I'm recently married and, you know, we got married a little older. So I am stuck in my ways. And when you're thinking about that of, God, it took me forever to find this great man. Is it really that terrible that he's messy? Is it really that terrible he's late? The answer is no, but that can open the door to a relationship conversation to discuss, hey, I think we got to really talk about this. This is how it's affecting me.
0: What do you think takes like someone to that? They want, you know, whatever, the relationship. Let's say your example. You want it, and then the little naggy things. What takes you to those naggy things? Like the things you just mentioned are so little, but yet it weighs you down. Is that just overall fatigue in your life that takes you there?
2: I think it's psychological fatigue, and I think oftentimes we grab on to the thing that's frustrating us the most in that moment. So for instance, overall, you know, if I ask you, how's your marriage? Honestly, it's fine, it's great. Or how's your dog behave? He's amazing. But then we find those little things, we hold on to them. If there is a repetitive pattern in your life of finding those little things, then pay attention to that. You know, for instance, you guys had that little, you know, toss up at the, you know, at the concert. Okay, you know, talk about it. You know, does this happen? Does it happen when maybe there's, you know, a little alcohol involved? Does it happen when one of you is late? talk about that when you're stone sober and say, hey, what really happened last night? You know, why did you call me a so-and-so, you know, for walking away to go to the bathroom or whatever? Pay attention to where those little patterns are.
0: We're talking to Dr. Karen Stewart, and we're talking about mental subtraction.
1: Okay, so I'm going to use the formula now, but let's say, because we were obviously just talking about my new wife, and congratulations to you, by the way, Dr. Karen.
2: Thank you, you too.
1: So let's say that I do this. I actually do the bath, and I'm like, you know what? It's just not worth it. I'm old. I'm set in my ways. And then you make a big change, whether it's maybe a divorce or a pet or whatever, and then there's that regret. What do you do as far as trying to step back into it because, oh, no, I made a mistake?
2: I would do everything possible before you have that big change in your life. You know, for instance, there's a lot of things we can't reverse. You know, in the event of a divorce, there's a very solid chance you won't get that relationship back. With that pet, there's a very good chance if you, you know, put that pet up for adoption, you won't get that back. Really focus on that. And especially with my patients, I really have them think about, like, okay, so you're talking divorce. Great. So you're divorced tomorrow. Now what? Oh, I'm going to have a party. This is amazing. I get my TV back. Cool. Is there ever a time you're going to miss your wife? Is there ever a time that you're going to, you know, if I remember, you guys had an amazing, you know, birthday, and think about those good times.
1: So you kind of got to think a little bit beyond just the initial separation or whatever it is.
2: Absolutely.
1: Whether you're leaving a job or, you know, your boss, you've got to think down the road, how is this going to impact me in 6 months?
2: Absolutely. And I think, you know, the job's the biggest one that's, you know, a little easier than an emotional relationship. That if you think about your job, like, oh, my job's terrible, I hate this place. Well, you know, I will point out those little minutiae that are also huge. Like, okay, well, your job pays your bills. You know, your job pays for that vacation you're coming up, you know, in the end of the summer.
0: You're being practical, but do they ever look at you?
2: Yeah, you have to be practical.
0: Like, when you have a client in front of you and you bring this up, this mental subtraction, do they just go, yeah, no? I mean, if they're that far gone, maybe divorce is the topic, whatever. Do you ever have people that just say, they look at you and they think about it for a second and go, yeah, nah, I'm out?
2: Okay, then we talk about that. So if it's, okay, yeah, no, then I'm out. Okay, cool. So great. So you're going to wake up tomorrow with no income. Okay, what's that going to look like?
0: Look at you just daggering them right there. You're like, okay, great idea. Well, could we eventually build a tolerance to mental subtraction if you try to apply it to everything? Does it kind of not backfire, but get desensitized?
2: Personally, I don't think so.
0: No?
2: And the reason I say that is because all of us as human beings are trying to protect ourselves. We're trying to keep that upper, you know, we think we're in control. When we are complaining about that relationship, complaining about that job, we have the illusion of control. Once that's taken away and somebody takes, so, you know, we're talking about divorce in a very casual way, but if your wife says, you know what, after Saturday, I'm done, you probably won't be terribly happy. You know, if your boss pulls you in and says, you know what, if you're late one more time, we are for real done.
0: It's almost like the fantasy in your brain.
2: That's exactly what it is. It's the negative fantasies we've created around that. Yeah.
0: All right. If people would like to find out more about you, Dr. Karen, where can they find you?
2: My website is drkarenstewart.com, or I'm on Instagram with my formal name, Karen Stewart Sidey, which is P-S-Y-D.
0: Awesome. Karen, thank you very much. It's called Mental Subtraction. It's kind of interesting, to be honest. Thanks for coming on with us. We are the original. This is 99X.

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1: It's all about that west side construction. It's there, 285 north and southbound between South Atlanta Road and Paces Ferry. Multiple lanes are going to be blocked during the week. And then starting 7 p.m. Friday until 5 a.m. Monday, they are shutting down that portion of the 285 perimeter for good. Well, at least for the weekend. 85 southbound, got a little trouble past Pleasant Hill, so a little heads up as you roll through Norcross. And they're still cleaning one up on the connector southbound around 10th and 14th. It's already packed on 85 and 400 trying to get down towards Atlantic Station. And as you can imagine, the connector northbound is a full house from 166 up towards I-20. Welcome to Monday with your 99X traffic. I'm Crash Clark.
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0: It is Monday, and this is 99X. I'm Barnes. Right there is Crash. We have someone on the phones. If you want something to be heard, you want to want us to play something for you, 470-741-4999, and LT will take your order.
1: Yeah, and Steve Craig, he plays your modern rocks. Did you listen yesterday, Resurrection Sunday? 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
0: You may not believe it, but we try not to be the potty show. Like, you know, poop humor. If it's warranted, I say bring it. But if not, you know, our criticizers would say, oh, they just do stupid. It's too easy. Okay, fair enough. But hi.
1: Yeah.
0: Hi, because we know you're listening right now. How are you? It's good to see you. But with that in mind, this is one of the funniest things that I've heard. Now, this guy is an actor, not a known actor. His name is Cerrone. I don't know if he's a, like, he's just, this could be a completely made-up thing regardless. I think it's really good to hang on to maybe someday when you need it. It's a prank. It's a very innocent prank. So just know it's poop. I'm just telling you up front. But this is one of those asterisk cases where it's warranted. Look at this.
2: 2 years ago, my buddy Jack wrote on a porta potty in permanent marker, "Send me pictures of your poop. I want to see it." And then my cell phone number. And that week went as you imagined. I'd say 6 or 7 pics a morning of just, I mean, this is blue collar construction worker. So this isn't like a nice capsule. This is more of an explosion of feces and corn, Taco Bell, Taqueritos. You know, it's not a lot of fiber in the construction worker diet. That went on for about a month or so of just constant pictures, which again, hilarious, but You can only block one number. That's the thing. So every morning, it's unstoppable because you're getting texts from different numbers. You can't stop it unless you find the porta potty and erase it or something. It's unbelievable. 2 years later, I get a text this morning. I thought maybe the girl I love got a new number, wanted to reply. Picture of a fresh loaf. Beautiful work, to be honest. But this is an this will last a lifetime. This is an unstoppable prank. It's honestly genius.
0: It really is genius. Fake or not, and I don't know if the dude's making it up. Can you imagine living through that? You would have to change your number.
1: You just took the words out of my mouth. You've got to change your number because otherwise, I mean, if it's on there in permanent marker, now I want to do it. And I want to find just a random truck stop somewhere where you know they're not going to erase it. Like if it was a Buc-ee's, they would clean it up. But I need to do this. Yeah. But who am I going to do it to?
0: I know. That's what I'm saying. Hold on to that one.
3: It's brilliant, actually.
0: Back in the day, I would have done this to Jimmy Barron. Abso-freaking-lutely would have done it.
1: Oh, my God. That would have been one of your...

0: classic April Fool's jokes that you guys used to do. Yeah.
1: I mean, he was on with us Friday. Maybe we need to get him back daily so I can start punking him again. 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
2: Got new trouble for my Alfa Romanians 400 southbound. We got a brand new wreck being reported around Holcomb Bridge, so if you're rolling into Roswell, a wee bit of a heads up. Of course, a heads up on the west side with all the construction, 285 north and south between Paces Ferry and South Atlanta Road. It's going to become a staple, so get used to it, take a deep breath, and try not to get too pissed off. 20 inbound right near the connector. We've got ourselves a little downtown disaster. Also, I got a brand new one for you, 285 westbound at Boulder Crest Road. That is a left lane wreck. Let me see what kind of damage is being done. Ooh, you're a little bit sloppy back towards I-20. So heads up, still got a little bit of a rush hour out there. We'll see how it all unfolds with your 99X traffic. I'm Crash Clark.
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0: 99X and the Morning X. It's Barnes, it's Crash, and Mike D of the Beastie Boys coming September 5th to the Eastern. Do not forget the ticket window, 7:40-ish each day this week. We have a chance at a couple of sweet tickets.
1: Yeah, Amanda, my wife, already like, we're going to that show. Big fan of the Beasties and Mike D. So see you there. See you everywhere because, well, you can listen to us everywhere. And if you miss something, you catch us on The End Entertainment News Daily. It's our podcast. Now, not only do you get the fresh show from 6 to 7, hopefully you know this by now, you get Best of the Morning X. In fact, we had the real Jimmy Barron on Friday catching up, saying hello. But you can also, Monday through Friday, between 6 and 7 a.m., Barnes, Leslie, Jimmy, the Queen, myself, Todd the Butler, Rich Shirt and Leave. It's all your favorites still there, and you catch it all, The End Entertainment News Daily.
0: Speaking of the Best of the Morning X, there is something that I still can't believe. I mean, 30-plus years after it happened, I get the same handful of questions out in the wild, but there's one in particular that comes up all the time. Meet someone, they start talking, they hear what you do for a living, and they go, hey, I want to ask you, did you guys really ship Jimmy in a box to Dallas? I'm like, of course we did. Yes. But I am kind of tired of being asked that question because it's kind of unbelievable that that stuck so well. But yes, we packed him up in a FedEx box. That's when you could do stupid things like that. And shipped him to Dallas. And then my friend over there opened it up live and he had a little cell phone in there with extra batteries.
2: I remember that so clearly as it was happening.
0: Apparently everybody else does too. Are there things like that that you guys get tired of, you know, like a question you constantly get that you're tired of? And I'll even open that up to anyone listening. For you, is there a question you're just like, man, I'm so tired of being asked this? 470-741-4999 if there is anyone. Crash, you?
1: Not so much radio, believe it or not, but when I did 11 years at that TV station, all of a sudden people are like, hey, what's the weather like? And I'm like, well, first of all, I'm not the weather guy. I did traffic. Well, what's traffic like? I'm like, how would I know? I'm having a conversation with you in aisle 7 of Kroger. So it gets to be a little annoying every now and then. Do a traffic report, you know, talk like you're on the radio. I'm like,
0: yeah. I mean, you need more people to ask, Crash, how are your Emmys?
1: Yes.
0: How many of them do you have, Crash?
1: How polished are they? There are three, but I only have one, actually, because I was too cheap to buy the other two. You have to actually pay for them.
2: What?
1: Yeah, unless you're like a member of the Emmy board.
0: Crash,
1: yeah.
0: You didn't pay for your Emmys?
1: No, I just I
2: How
1: got
2: much
1: one.
2: Are they?
1: They were like $250.
0: You could have eBayed that thing for three times the amount. I would have bought one. Give me
1: That's
0: an Emmy.
1: Good. It's all good. You can have it. I don't even know where it is.
0: LT, what about you?
2: Mine as a female is, do you have kids?
0: That's a tough one, right?
2: Yeah.
0: If you don't have kids.
2: Yeah. Do you have kids? I always say, I'm a dog.
0: And then sometimes it's weird because people maybe couldn't have kids.
2: Yes. It's a question that like we should know better than to ask at this point in society.
0: Yeah, just observe. But, you'll eventually find out if they do or if they don't. Hey, Morning X, good morning. Who is this?
3: Hey, this is David.
0: Hey, David. What's a question you get tired of being asked? Are you awake?
3: Yeah.
0: No, I'm saying, is that is that the question?
3: No.
0: What is it?
3: How's the weather up there?
0: Oh, dude.
2: Oh, you're tall.
0: Oh, you're 6'4". How's the weather? That's an old one. People are still using that?
3: Yeah, occasionally. But one thing, too, is in the grocery store. If you're short or if it's an elderly person, you walk up and say, can you hand me that off the top shelf? That's not a problem.
2: Yeah.
0: I get that, too. I get something. You know when they have the toilet paper way high up and then like you have to tip it over? I like to do that and then do like a handoff, like football-ish.
3: Or if it's something at the very back of the shelf, you know. But if you're 20 years old and my height, go ahead and grab it. Let me move out of your way.
0: All right, I'm glad you have a very complicated life out there in the wild. I hope you get past all these questions eventually.
3: Yeah, that's the law of the giants, I guess you can say.
0: The law of the giants. All right, man. Thank you for listening to us.
3: All right.
0: Thanks. We'll see you later. Man, he's got to go through the day figuring all this stuff out. It's very difficult. Hi, Morning X. Who is this?
4: This is Tim.
0: Tim! Someone didn't get the Red Bull memo on all these callers today. Guys, come on. Wake up. This is your moment.
4: Uh-oh.
0: Here you are. Tim, what's a question that you get tired of being asked?
4: I kind of brought it on myself. I have a very long beard, and everyone I meet, they want to know how long it took me to grow it.
0: It's like Captain Obvious, but, right? Everybody has to go for the most obvious thing.
4: Yeah, it comes with the territory, I guess.
2: I kind of want to know now, though.
0: Well, there you go. And you're just tired of being asked it, and you ask it.
2: I know. Yeah. I don't want to ask, but I kind of do want to know how long it takes to grow a long beard.
4: It took me 10 years.
2: 10 years?
0: Oh, wow, that's a lot you're working with. How long is that thing? See, now you got us all doing a press conference on the beard.
2: I know, now we
0: want to
2: know more.
0: Yeah.
4: Well, if I stand up straight, the bottom of it is right above my belly button.
2: Wow.
0: Wow. That's commitment.
2: That's a serious beard. Like, that's like ZZ Top beard.
0: So you had to do it. You had to go so obvious. LT, this guy's like sick of it. You're bringing up every cliche with a beard that you can think of.
4: ZZ Top, Duck Dynasty.
0: Yeah, Duck Dynasty.
2: Oh, yeah.
0: That's funny. Hey, thanks, Tim. Appreciate you listening to us with that long beard.
4: Thank you.
0: Thanks, dude. We'll see you later. Hi, Morning X. Good morning. Who are you?
5: Hi, this is Allison.
0: There's some perkiness finally. Allison, what's a question you're tired of being asked?
5: Well, my last name is Disney.
0: Oh, boy.
5: And so no matter where I check out, in the grocery store, wherever, if the checkout person sees my name on the card or whatever, I always get the question.
0: And I hope you say yes.
2: Yeah, what do you say?
5: I am related.
0: What?
5: So
2: what?
5: Yes. Yeah.
0: In what way?
5: So the answer is yes and then no. So I'm related, but I don't get into the park with a discount.
2: Oh.
0: You know, they just had their billionth person. Crash, are you destroyed? It wasn't you?
1: No, but because that's Disneyland, and I'm a Disney World kind of guy. By the way, this is a longtime listener, Allison. I know exactly who she is. How you doing, sweetie?
5: Yeah.
2: And did you ask her if she was related the first time you met her?
1: I did, because once I knew her last name, we started talking Disney, but she's not. But she was a big Resurrection Sunday lady, so good to hear from you.
5: Yeah.
0: Hold on. Allison, but so you are related to Disney or you're not?
5: I am.
0: But you can't get the free tickets. You're not that related.
5: No.
2: Oh.
0: Where's the cutoff for that?
5: I think it's just immediate family, but at this point, the family doesn't even own the Disney Corporation anymore.
0: Oh, yeah, you're right.
2: Yeah.
0: All right. Well, thank you, Allison. Appreciate you listening to us.
5: Absolutely. Y'all have a good day.
0: Thanks. We'll see you later. Yeah. How far down do you have to be in the Disney chain to not get a damn pass into the park?
2: Right.
1: Yeah, I think like she said, these days it's so corporate. I mean, it doesn't even matter. They may, if she goes there and then she shows a license, maybe she could fool somebody.
2: It's not a common last name. Like, what are the odds of not being connected?
0: Yeah, you show up with Disney on your damn license. Come on in.
2: Yeah.
0: You're part of the bloodline. What's a question you get tired of being asked? We're looking to ask you. 470-741-4999. You're on 99X.

0: 99X, it's Barnes and Crash, the Morning X. The question is, what do you get tired of being asked about? And I mentioned, because someone asked me for the 8 billionth time, did we really ship Jimmy Barron in a box to Dallas? The answer is yes. There are some other ones, but that one, oh, did Leslie really cut her finger off? That's another one.
1: I knew that. Mm-hmm. Yeah.
0: Yeah, get that one a whole lot. Hi, Morning X, good morning. Who are you?
2: This is Jordan.
0: Hey, Jordan, how are you? Can you pick up the phone? You're on speaker?
2: Driving down the road, I'll do my best.
0: No, you can just leave it like that. We don't want you to have an accident. What's a question you're tired of being asked?
2: What was it the other day? How many baby mamas do I have with 7 kids?
0: That's the question you get. So you have 7 kids and they ask you how many baby mamas you have?
2: I have 7 kids. They always ask me, how many mothers?
0: Okay, so that's a good question. How many are there?
2: I like to say 7. But I have only 2.
1: So there are only 2. Okay, but you got 7. Now, did you set out to have a big family, or do you just, you don't want to spend any money on rubbers?
0: Crash, God.
2: Well, no, not necessarily. You know, once you have, I don't know, I'm Irish Catholic.
0: Okay, I was going to say, I'm Mormon, boy, yeah.
2: You know, I guess with the wives, I'm just highly flavored and blessed.
0: You're active. How many, what's the kid range in ages?
2: Oh, good. Well, I got one that's 23, and I got one that'll be 2 in August.
0: 2?
3: Wow.
0: God bless you in the household with a 2-year-old. That's a lot of work.
3: And will there be a number 8?
2: Nah, she cut me off. I had to go down and, you know, get that handled.
0: Yeah, that's brutal. That is a brutal process. You get the V, Crash? Have you gotten a vasectomy?
1: No, not yet. Believe me, I don't think anything's working down there.
0: All right, man. Hey, thank you. Enjoy all those kids. Have fun. See you later. Thanks. Bye-bye. I love that it was the segment is called What Question You Get Tired of Being Asked? And when we go to the dude on hold, he forgot the question.
3: Yeah.
0: Well, that's, I like that.
3: He's got 7 kids. He's tired.
0: Exactly. He's frustrated and tired. Hi, Morning X. Who are you?
4: This is Jeff.
0: Jeff, what's going on, man? How are you?
4: Good. How are you guys?
0: Doing good. What's a question you're tired of being asked?
4: So when people find out that I'm colorblind, it immediately turns into 10 minutes of pointing at random objects and asking me what color they are.
0: Isn't that weird? Why is it that Gen Pop and people, like, we had a guy on with the long beard a minute ago. Like, why is it that people go for such an obvious thing? If you say you're colorblind, oh, can you see this? Like, they're trying to verify it.
4: Right.
0: Like you're lying about being colorblind.
4: Yeah, that's been going on since I was 10.
1: I think in other people's defense, it's fascinating because you don't normally meet somebody who is colorblind. So you're like, oh, my God. Well, so you don't know red or this or that, or you see what a dog sees. I would be very inquisitive as well and may ask you a question or two. I wouldn't be a dick about it.
4: Right, questions are fine, but when it goes on for 10 or 15 minutes of pointing at toasters and lampshades, it gets a little old.
0: Yeah, now that you mention that, I do have a friend that always says it, and I feel like he says it so much that he wants me to challenge it, and then I start wondering, is this dude really colorblind? So I kind of get it. Like, you're like, someone says it, and you're going, well, I'm going to test you. Like, you would know if they're lying or not, but I feel you, though. That would be tiresome to constantly get that question.
4: It is.
0: Well, thank you for confirming.
1: let's test him right now to see if you're colorblind or not. How many fingers am I holding up?
0: Bye. Hey, thank you. Appreciate you listening.
4: Thanks, guys.
0: Thanks, man. We'll see you later. But it's right, though. People go for such the obvious things, and they will not let it go. Hi, Morning X. Who is this?
5: Hi. This is Sarah.
0: Sarah, what's going on?
5: Oh, not a whole lot. Just having a horrible allergy attack this morning, but
0: I'm so happy
5: to talk to you guys.
0: Well, so what's the question you get tired of, you know, you're tired of being asked?
5: So I'm a professional archaeologist, and whenever I tell somebody that, when they ask, like, you know, what do you do for a living or what do you do? And I say I'm an archaeologist, they always ask me what kind of dinosaurs I study.
0: Really?
5: And I do not study dinosaurs. I don't know jack about dinosaurs.
0: Whoa. All right. I would go direct to the dig jokes. You dig it? Like, I mean, that is it dinosaurs? That's all you get?
5: That's all I get. Well, it's a lot of, do you dig dinosaurs? That's the majority of the question. And in the majority of, like, the other question that I get is, like, where in the world that I work? Because I do work here in Georgia. We have a fascinating archaeological record. We have so much heritage and history here in Georgia. And nobody knows that. So they always think that I work overseas or somewhere a little bit more exotic or romantic, I guess.
1: See, I would go into the whole Indiana Jones
3: conversation.
0: That stereotype.
3: Yeah.
0: I mean, everyone's job does have a stereotype. You know what I mean? Like, there is something that the minute you say you're an archaeologist, people picture you with, like, the big hat with the, you know, the big, huge brim on the hat. And you got your backpack and your earth person shoes. And you're like, you know, you've got some kind of shovel.
5: Yeah, I will tell you guys that every single time, like, okay, so when you are studying to be an archaeologist, students have to do, as part of their grad school education, you have to do a field school where you go, like, in the field for, like, 3 to 5 weeks, and you work on, you know, an at-length archaeological excavation. And there is always one student, every single time, without a doubt, that wears the fedora. Every time.
0: Well, all jobs have that stereotype. What would you think ours would be? Like, if you met one of us, like, what's your perception?
5: One of you definitely has a denim jacket covered in buttons, don't you?
0: Oh, that's funny. No, I don't think so.
3: No.
1: That would be Steve Craig.
0: Oh, yeah, Steve Craig. Yeah. And the matching Vans.
1: Yes.
0: The whole thing. So that's what, like, what do you picture right now with us in the studio? Like, in your brain, like, you hear us on the radio, but what do you picture it looks like?
5: You know, I still have this perception of, like, one of those 1970s, like, entire room computers that you guys
0: sit in front of. Like, people picture WKRP in Cincinnati. Guess what? It's more like a spaceship in here than it is that. That's funny.
5: Is it like a spaceship? Yeah.
0: Yeah, it's like a spaceship.
5: I always picture, like, a lot of little gadgets and bright lights. And,
3: like a stack of CDs that we're putting in.
0: Come to my house. You want to talk gadgets? I will gadget you to death.
3: Oh, my goodness.
0: No, I'm saying.
3: This is taking a turn.
0: No, I'm not saying like that. I'm saying.
3: Sounds trash.
0: You want to see the gadget? I'll show you gadgets.
1: I will gadget you to death.
3: Okay.
0: All right, you get back to digging. We'll see you later.
5: All right. Bye,
0: Thank
5: guys.
0: You. Bye. We'll see you later. That is funny, though, that the stereotypes you get with certain jobs. Hey, Morning X. Good morning. Who is this?
6: Good morning. It's Mark calling from Montreal, Canada.
0: Oh, wow. All the way up to Canada. I love that. What's a question you get tired of being asked?
6: What my real last name is. So my last name is David. And before you ask, no, I don't know if I'm related to Larry. And it's just been something people have been asking about me for years. Like, is that your real last name? Because they think it's a hyphenated first name like John Michael or something like that. But no, David is actually my last name.
0: Why is it that it's, like, just for you in that example case, that so many people can come with the same question over the obvious thing?
6: I don't know. It's just, it's like they've never heard that as a last name before when there's been other first names for last names for years, like Richards, for example.
0: Right.
6: And my dad had an interesting way of dealing with this once. He decided to pull a fast one on some people he met. So his name's Michael. So they ask him, what's your name? He says, Michael David. And they're like, Michael David what? And he said, exactly. Said, what do you mean? What is my last name? The word what?
0: That's funny. But it is an interesting study on how everyone just goes to that one thing and you just hear it your entire life.
3: Yes.
6: Exactly.
0: So I'm back to getting asked all the time that same question.
6: Did you really ship Jimmy in a box?
0: See? I can't get away from it. All right. Thanks for listening up in Canada, Mr. David.
6: Thank you.
0: Thanks, man. We'll see you later. Thanks for all
6: you
0: the calls.
6: Too.
0: Have a nice day, eh? This is the Morning X, and this is 99X.

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1: Construction will highlight my rush hours between now and the probably next week. It's 285 North and South between South Atlanta Road, Paces Ferry. They're out there right now. A couple of right lanes blocked on either side of the highway. But beginning Friday, 7 p.m. until Monday, 5 a.m., a complete shutdown of that portion of the perimeter, 285 North and South between South Atlanta Road and Paces Ferry. Just moved one off to the right, 285 North around Bolton Road on the west side perimeter. That wreck now again off to the side of the road. And I'm seeing a stall in Sandy Springs, 285 eastbound right around New Northside Drive. Enjoy your Monday with your 99X traffic. I'm Crash Clark.
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0: Day. Wait a minute. Hang on. Thank you. From the Nimrods movie soundtrack. The movie's coming out, I believe, next month. Yeah, Green Day venturing into rockabilly territory. I would say for the first time, yeah. I'm never going to R.I.P., rest in peace, R.I.P. from Green Day. It's brand new. The only thing R.I.P. right now are the Argentina hopes of a back-to-back World Cup. They didn't even show up for the match. Anyway, hi there. It's the original 99X. Hope you had a great weekend. Time to get back to work. So, on your itinerary today for the Steve Show. Hi, my name is Steve Craig. Always here, middays, of course. Coming up at noon, the House of Retro Pleasure. Had fun yesterday. You get the sunroof back and everything. A little storm dodging. For a Resurrection Sunday, of course. So, our shortened version at noon, the House of Retro Pleasure. We'll go back into those new wave 80s, modern rock classics that shaped what became alternative music. And your requests, of course. 145 today, Steve's College of Musical Knowledge. Gonna get you into Social Distortion all this week. Social D tickets. Big Punk Show. Descendants on the Bill. The Chats out of Australia. September 1st at the Coca-Cola Roxy. Study up on Mike Ness and Social D. I'll meet you in class at 145. 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

Remembering one of the greatest voices in rock today, Chris Cornell would have been 62 years old. Lost him back in 2017. Singing with Soundgarden, of course.

0: Yellow card.
1: Yes, it takes two yellow cards to make a red card and make the match very interesting.
0: I've seen better days. I've seen better matches. Did you kind of, you know, watch through the whole World Cup final yesterday? Argentina just didn't even show up. Zero shots on goal, shots on target, if you will, for the entire match. And then, of course, they get all sore losers, and they start beating each other up afterwards. It's like, no. I don't know. But, I mean, you know, good on Spain, man. You know, because if you're a Spaniard, if you are Spanish, you're probably not listening to this radio program right now. You're probably still hungover from last night. Congratulations to Spain taking the World Cup handily away from Argentina. And there's lots of stuff on social media about the halftime show. I don't know if a halftime show really needs to be in the World Cup. It never really has been before. So the funny thing is, you get Madonna, you get Bieber, you get Shakira, and it's like, okay, well, what else can we do? Oh, let's put the Muppets in there. Which was probably the highlight of the entire halftime show. Anyway. Now, my biggest thing is, this could be obvious to a lot of people. You've got Shakira there. You got the Muppets and Fozzie Bear. Where was the collaboration on Waka Waka?
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3: But I think the best play, if you really want the good service, and this is a gamble, is you pre-tip. 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
12: A better life with Dr. Sanjay Gupta.
13: As a parent, when you send your kid off to school in the morning, you know that they're going to be learning, they're going to be spending time with their friends, but new study out of UCSF found adolescents are spending an average of 70 minutes of their school day on their phones. Now, some kids will say they need their phones to help with schoolwork, but this study found that they were spending the vast majority of their screen time on TikTok, Instagram, and Snapchat, not really apps that you're going to be turning to for homework help. Now, the study's lead author said, "Don't blame kids for using their phones at school. Teach them how to resist them. Focus on what they'd get by putting them aside rather than what you're taking away. Explain how phones could hurt their academic performance, and also remind them of this. Nothing takes the place of real face-to-face friendships." I'm Dr. Sanjay Gupta, helping you live a better life.
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0: my favorite bands of the early aughts, as they call it now. Interpol from the Antics album, 2004. Two shows coming, too. Interpol, we're bringing it. The Eastern is where it's going to happen. October 15th and 16th. They added another another show to it, too. They got a brand new album out as well. And look at all the concerts you get to go to aside from that one.
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0: Tomorrow night, Men at Work, Toad the Wet Sprocket, Cobb Energy Center. We'll have one tomorrow. Better Than Ezra, I'll see you out there at the Bowl at Sugar Hill this coming Saturday, along with Tonic and Vertical Horizon. Don't forget the big show 1 week from tonight. Noah Kahan taking over Truist Park, July 27th. Muse is coming, the big show with Portugal the Man, the Temper Trap, Lakewood Amphitheater. It's going to be happening on August 12th. Will Pendarvis has free tickets for that show after 3 o'clock on the After School Special. Just added, too, last week. I think, well, maybe the week before I was gone on vacation. I'm excited about this. November 27th, Stray Cats are coming to the Fox Theater. The 99X Soundboard presented by Mark Spain Real Estate. Go to...
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Amy Lee and Evanescence back with a kick-ass album, Sanctuary. Another one from it. Who will you follow from Evanescence? Depeche Mode, heading into the early 90s from the original 99X playlist. 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

0: Love that album, Hungry for Stink, back in 1994, L7 Andre. It's the original 99X. Very sad to hear the loss of Jennifer Finch, the bass player for L7, who passed away on Saturday. Long battle, a brave battle with brain cancer. And she had she'd already beaten thyroid cancer, maybe about 10-15 years ago. And she'd been playing with the band and was hoping to get on this tour and continue playing bass with all of her, you know, her bandmates that she'd been with since the very, very beginning. But she had to bow out as she was battling this very aggressive brain cancer, too. There was a GoFundMe account that was out there for a while and thought that she was doing pretty well. And then we lost her on Saturday. Their concert is scheduled for October 17th at the Masquerade. So I'm sure that's going to be a huge, huge tribute to her. And it's very sad to hear about the loss. Jennifer Finch of L7. She was 59 years old when we lost her.
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17: I read this interesting story the other day, which was written by a colleague of mine, about why so-called, quote, admin nights are the new book club for busy adults. Now, I learned this is a term coined by journalist Chris Collin, who wrote about this life hack in the Wall Street Journal. An admin night is when people come together for a night, a fun night, while holding one another accountable to an assignment. The ones usually considered back burner tasks, the ones that you've been putting off. The person you choose to do an admin night with matters a lot, because that's your accountability partner. That's what one person told us. People love the social aspect because it can bring these boring tasks to light, make them feel more fun, and where you go matters as well. You need to have enough space and hopefully not too many distractions. And again, don't forget to leave some time for fun. I'm Dr. Sanjay Gupta, helping you live a better life.
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13: Yeah. And your request to welcome at 470-741-9999. It's our Manic Monday, so just let's go. Let's get it done. Something they didn't say in the Argentina locker room yesterday.

0: It's the reflux. Reflux. With all the chips and dips and tacos and Spanish tapas at the watch party yesterday.
1: Yeah.
0: Everybody showed up for my watch party. The only thing that didn't show up was Argentina.
1: Whap, whap.
0: 470-741-9999. Hello, you got them? Let's go. What you got?
2: This is what happens when you try to make requests while you're driving and talking on the radio.
0: I know, it's tough.
2: I can't think of 80s cars. How about something from the cars?
0: That's perfect 80s. You got anything in particular?
2: Anything from the cars. I like all their stuff.
0: I'm making it too difficult for you. I'm sorry.
2: I know, and I'm trying not to speed in the city of Ackworth. It's got like a 35 mile per hour, you know, speed limit here.
0: Both hands on the wheel. I'll take care of the rest.
2: Okay.
0: We don't want a guy with a badge driving you home, if you know what I mean.
2: No, seriously, we don't need that. Well, have a lovely day.
0: You too.
2: Okay, bye-bye.
0: God, I'm exhausted now.

0: Joe Boxer's just got lucky. And when I say just got older, Dig Wayne. Everybody, Dig Wayne. That's his name. Dig Wayne is 68. He's the lead singer of Joe Boxer's. Kind of a one-hit wonder. Just got lucky. His real name is Tim Ball. Happy birthday, Dig Wayne. He's still out there with Joe Boxer's, too. We have more birthdays to celebrate. More of your requests at 470-741-9999. The House continues next.
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2: 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My birthday!
3: Right there, the band Talk Talk. The drummer for the band Talk Talk all through the 80s, Lee Harris, is 64 years old today. It's his life. He's getting a little older. 68 years old today. Happy birthday. He's still alive and kicking. From the band Simple Minds, Mac McNeil. He's Scottish. Mac McNeil of Simple Minds playing the keyboards on this at the age of 68 today. Alive and kicking.

0: 68 years old today, Mick McNeil, tickling the ivories, so to speak, on the keyboards with Simple Minds, Alive and Kicking. It's the House of Retro Pleasure. I got another birthday to celebrate. We got to dig it out of here.
1: Time to open Steve's punk trunk.
2: Blimey, is this thing heavy? Yeah. I ain't having no more of this pony, mate.
0: What do we got here? Oh, yeah.

0: Orchestral Maneuvers in the Dark. One of my favorite albums from the mid-80s, 1985, Crush and Secret. It's no secret, 470-741-9999, in case you got a request. Hello?
1: Hey, Steve, we got any room for a request today?
0: What you got?
1: How about some Danny Elfman?
0: What would be good for Oingo Boingo?
1: How about a little Stay?
0: That's a creepy song, though.
1: Most from the 80s were.
0: Yes, true. Everything from Danny Elfman is.
1: Absolutely.
0: I'm so glad he's going to have a full band behind him when he gets to Shaky Knees. Danny Elfman in concert for Shaky this year.
1: See you, man.
0: Got it.

0: the Mystic Knights of the Oingo Boingo. As they were called originally when they were on the Gong Show back in the 70s. From Dead Man's Party, Stay. Can't wait for Danny Elfman to bring the full band with him mid-September at Shaky Knees, I was mentioning earlier. It's the original 99X in the House of Retro Pleasure. And, of course, a big fan of the house is Barnes. What's up?
1: Why are the lights out in here and the disco ball's got a spotlight?
0: Isn't it nice?
1: You do this every time.
0: Isn't it nice?
1: Trip.
0: Yes, it reminds me of Johnny's Hideaway.
1: Can't believe you let me into the house. This is wild in here.
0: The house is fun. So what's happening in your house tomorrow? I know it's $1,000 up for grabs Thursday, a little after 9 o'clock. You had a winner a couple weeks ago.
1: We did. We had a winner. Lives up, I think, in Kennesaw. Won $1,000. So just pay attention. That's all.
0: Well, there's... Do you still doing the pattern thing a little bit?
1: True, false? I mean, we try to give away the answers, and it's like they go the opposite direction because they think we're tricking them.
0: Exactly.
1: We want you to win.
0: And you guys have some very cool tickets tomorrow, too, and all week long. Yeah.
1: Oh, yeah.
0: 7:40 in the Morning X ticket window.
1: Beastieage.
0: Yes. I'm really curious to see what he's going to do. Mike D of the Beastie Boys.
1: He did those shows. He did like five little shows, and it felt very much like Beastie Boys. I mean, the music and the vibe.
0: Yeah.
1: And they were in small clubs. So seeing it at the Eastern would be really cool.
0: September 5th is the day for that. So tomorrow morning, 7:40, the Morning X ticket window will open up. And the Best of the Morning X starts at what time?
1: 6 to 7.
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21: A better life with Dr. Sanjay Gupta.
22: We've all been there, in a boring meeting, a long lecture, struggling to stay awake. No matter how hard you try, you nod off, and that is never a good look. Aside from the obvious, making sure you're getting enough sleep, there are a couple quick pick-me-ups that experts recommend before you take your seat. If you have time, you might try to squeeze in a quick nap, just a couple minutes even. That can increase your alertness. Or try to pop outside for a quick walk, get your blood and your hormones pumping, splash some cold water on your face, or grab a cup of coffee, obviously. If you're not a caffeine drinker, even just taking small sips of water throughout your meeting could be enough to keep you awake. Of course, you could also make a point to engage in the meeting. You're not likely to fall asleep while you're actually talking. I'm Dr. Sanjay Gupta, helping you live a better life.
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3: True Faith there from New Order. It's on this day in 1987. That song was released off their Substance compilation, which encompassed New Order and also a little bit of Joy Division on that, too. True Faith from New Order. Now, we wouldn't really have New Order if it were not for a certain event that happened 50 years ago today, 1976, 50 years ago today. It was the second Sex Pistols show. Well, it's on Paul Cook's birthday. The second show the Sex Pistols did at the Lesser Free Trade Hall in Manchester, England, solidifying the rising Manchester music scene. In attendance at the shows were Ian Curtis, Peter Hook, Bernard Sumner, who went on to form Joy Division and New Order. Morrissey was there going, oh, what's this? Mick Hucknall, who went on to form Simply Red, Neil Tennant, who went on to do Pet Shop Boys, of course, Marky Smith of the Fall. So all put together, it really inspired all these musicians coming out of the Manchester scene. So it's pretty much kickstarted the whole thing. It was all put together by Howard Devoto and Pete Shelley. They were in a band called the Buzzcocks. And this song, Never Fallen in Love.

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1: 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I would be amiss if I didn't state that it was on this day in 1969. 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

0: Cage the Elephant on the original 99X. My name is Steve Craig. Coming up in about 20 minutes, class is back in session. Steve's College of Musical Knowledge. Hope you're studying up on Social D. Social Distortion, Descendants, and the Chats come in September 1st. Big punk show at the Roxy. Study up on Social Distortion. I'll meet you in class 145. Earn your way in with a diploma.
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7: Same as it ever was.

kind of the unofficial theme song of soccer in the streets is why they recorded that single from U2 called Street of Dreams. It's brand new. Before that, gave you an old U2 song, Sunday Bloody Sunday. Did that for Argentina. 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

0: say, you in my class?
1: I am today.
2: Phones off, thinking caps on. The original School of Rock is now in session.
1: Sorry I'm late. It's just like this new schedule's totally confusing.
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3: Welcome, kids. And thanks for showing up to class today. Got a Gold Star graduate diploma for you. You can earn, display proudly, frame it, or magnetize it on the fridge. 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And concert tickets. Social Distortion with the Descendants and the Chats. September 1st, the Coca-Cola Roxy. We'll be studying punk rock this week. Yes. Even though our question today kind of moves away from that a little bit. You ready? With the release of their self-titled 1990 comeback album, Social Distortion got a lot of flack from their fellow punk rockers when they began mixing punk with country music storytelling. Mike Ness specifically. They said that he'd lost his mind when he recorded this now classic cowpunk cover song. Name that song. You know this one. 470-741-9999. First person to get it right is going to Social D.
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1: Social Distortion, your subject, and with the release of their self-titled 1990 comeback album, Social D and Mike Ness got a lot of flack from their fellow punk rockers when Mike Ness began mixing punk with country music storytelling. They said he'd lost his mind when he recorded this now classic cowpunk cover song. Name that song. Who's this?
10: Jeff Brannon from LaGrange.
1: Jeff, what's the answer?
10: It's Ring of Fire.
1: I fell into a burning ring of fire, yes. You know, Mike Ness acknowledges that Johnny Cash did hear his version of it, but he didn't provide any information on whether he liked it or not. So, but we know that Johnny Cash loved punk rock, so I think he probably loved the version. Got you in. Social Distortion, Descendants on the Chat, September 1st at the Roxy.
10: Thank you, Steve.
1: That version from the Social Distortion album. I think it's the best version of this song outside.

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1: See them live at the Locals Only Luau. They're headlining down to the Ville September 26th. Good for me from the Paradox. It's 99X. Remembering the late, great Chris Cornell, who would have been 62 years old today. And one of his contemporaries who has a birthday today, 60 years old today. Guitarist with Pearl Jam, Stone Gossard. Both of them playing together on this project. Temple of the Dog.

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I hear you, Ben Gibbard. I'm just tired. Riptides, that's the latest from Death Cab for Cutie. Doing about an hour and a half, nonstop, commercial-free, 99X. It's the 2 o'clock recess from the Dave Matthews Band. And John Popper right there.

Stereophonics and Dakota on the original 99X. Wild Horses Could Not Drag Me Away from Will Pendarvis in the After School Special. Maybe mules of the Moscow type. He's next, and he's got tickets for Muse coming up next month.

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Welcome to the After School Special on the Original 99X. I'm your host for this afternoon, Will Pendarvis. And I got some really cool concert tickets I'm going to give you in a little bit. I'll tell you more about that in a moment. First, I want to kick off the show with a great song to crank up real loud. If you got a good stereo system or some good headphones on, NXS.

0: bringing the flange back. It's about time. I think it was the 70s, maybe early 80s, last time somebody really flanged out like that. That song is called Right Now. It's a remake of an old Van Halen song. This is the original 99X After School Special. I am Will Pendarvis, and sometimes I just make things up. But this is true. I am giving away tickets to go see Muse in concert. Now, this is the show that also includes The Temper Trap and Portugal the Man, and it's happening August 12th at Lakewood Amphitheater, less than a month from right now. Yeah, we're that deep into summer. But I'll have your chance to win those tickets here in a few minutes. And of course, at 5:30 today, a very special episode of The Double Feature here on 99X.
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1: I think Jack White has been hanging out with Tom Morello or something. How do he make his guitar sound like that? 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

And that's new music from Jack White, who's doing two shows here in November. 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

0: Some call it I Got Id. That is Pearl Jam on the original 99X. It's the after school special. I'm Will Pendarvis. I gotta give you these tickets to go see Muse in concert. That's gonna be a great show. I've never seen Muse be bad. Even when they performed here in Atlanta, and this is early on in their careers, I think it was at the Cotton Club. It might have been. But the lead singer swung the guitar around his head and busted his lip open, and he was profusely bleeding. He tried to play a few more songs and did, but, you know, ultimately had to be taken to the hospital. But look, that's dedication, right? These guys are dedicated to putting on a good show. And also, you know, the Temper Trap's going to be there. Never thought I'd see those guys in concert. And Portugal the Man, that's all happening August 12th at Lakewood Amphitheater. I got to give you the tickets before I get into the double feature at 5:30. So, yeah, within the hour, I'll give you a shot at those two free tickets for the show. And I'm giving them away every afternoon this week on the After School Special here on 99X.
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18: Across the country right now, at this very moment, there are probably arguments taking place about who's doing more of the housework, the homework, the shuttling of kids from this activity to that. It's true. By and large, women do more of this than men. but doesn't have to be that way. And if you and your spouse can level that playing field, it's going to make both of you and your kids happier. Psychologist Yelena Kecmanovic says this might be how you get there. As hard as it might be at first, try to think of your partner like a teammate, not an adversary. Learn how to do some of the chores your partner does to get a better understanding of how much effort something takes. And finally, take the time to acknowledge what the other person is doing. And every now and then, even express your appreciation. That'll go a long way. I'm Dr. Sanjay Gupta, helping you live a better life.
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the perfect love song because, you know, a lot of songs have pretty words, but that really captures the feeling of what it's like when you're young and in love. Aww. I'm Will Pendarvis. It is the After School Special. Going to do two songs from Dinosaur Jr., including the new one, and I'll tell you exactly when to win tickets to go see Muse in a couple of minutes. Right now, Alice in Chains on 99X.

0: go. New music from Dinosaur Jr. called Several Got Away on the original 99X. I'm Will Pendarvis. Those guys were just in town with Band of Horses. Ah, oh, did you miss that show? Well, don't miss the next one.
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0: For example, tomorrow night, they're going to be here. Minute Work in concert at Cobb Energy Center, along with Toad the Wet Sprocket. That is going to be a great show. Other shows on the way include Noah Kahan at Truist Park on July 27th. 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And, of course, Muse with Portugal the Man and the Temper Trap at Lakewood Amphitheater on August 12th. I am going to give you free tickets for that Muse show right around 4:30. 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
14: Even for people who fall asleep easily, staying asleep can be difficult. You wake up, your mind starts to race, you can't turn those thoughts off. Sleep experts say there are a few things you can try. Cognitive shuffling. That's when you choose a random, impersonal, non-emotional word. Then for each letter of that word, think of as many words that begin with each letter as you can before moving on to the next one. It distracts your brain from stress. It also mimics the fragmented thought patterns that usually occur as you drift off to sleep. Sensory grounding is something else. That's when you work through things you can hear, feel, see, smell, or taste. That helps you to be in the moment instead of dwelling on the past or the future. Or just do a mental walkthrough of a place you know well. Familiar but neutral imagery that can calm the brain. I'm Dr. Sanjay Gupta, helping you live a better life.
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0: it took me more than 100 zillion years to realize I was in hell and would never get out.
1: The After School Special.

July 20th, important day in rock and roll history for so many reasons. Stone Gossard's birthday. It's unfortunately the day that Chester Bennington died. Chris Cornell's birthday. I got to put on some Soundgarden. And I think it's also in 1974, I want to say, it's the first time Joey Ramone came from behind the drum kit to be the lead singer of the Ramones. If I'm right about that. All right, I got those tickets for you to go see Muse in concert for free. Yeah, you could even bring a friend. Call me now. Be calling number 9-470-741-9999.

0: Chris Cornell would have been 62 today. It's the original 99X. Hello.
1: Hey, what's up, Will?
0: I'm just hanging out. What are you doing today?
1: Oh, nothing. Just driving home.
0: Well, be careful. You know, they're having that operation. You're going to get a ticket or whatever it is happened. I don't know. Just be careful.
1: Yeah.
0: And make sure your hand's free.
1: Yes, sir.
0: Yeah. And
1: if you're, it's a little loud.
0: And if you're driving slow, don't be in the left lane, man. But you know that.
1: Of
0: I can tell.
1: Of course not.
0: Yeah, I know. I
1: yes,
0: know. I can tell. You know. Well, I got tickets for you to go see Muse in concert. They're going to be doing the Wow Signal tour at the Lakewood Amphitheater on August 12th with Portugal the Man and the Temper Trap. And, yeah, you got two tickets, and you don't have to pay for them at all.
1: That is awesome, my friend.
0: Yeah.
1: I can't believe it.
0: Oh, man, I'll even put on some Muse to get you all ramped up for the show. Yeah, hold on a couple of seconds. I'll set you up with your free tickets, all right?
1: Sounds great, man.

0: I just gave away tickets to go see that band Muse on the original 99X. I'm Will Pendarvis. I appreciate you being here for the after school special today. It allows me to live in Atlanta, which is exactly where I want to be. And just to be honest, to do this easy job, man, I get to listen to music. And basically all I do is I copy what's in my brain and paste it onto the radio. How easy is that? So, yeah, thanks. Thanks for listening, man. I got the double feature coming up at 5:30 today. I'll give you this clue. Even though it's a super easy one today, it's something that Steve Craig mentioned on his show earlier today. That's the theme for the double feature. 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
14: 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I'm Dr. Sanjay Gupta. 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
3: 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Woohoo, Atlanta!

rock it. And on the original 99X, I'm Will Pendarvis. Speaking of which, the double feature at 5:30 today. If you don't guess what the theme is, you should beat yourself up because it's super easy today. Right now, a song that, man, every time I hear it, it feels like walking into the masquerade at the old location back in the day.

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0: Jamal, if you've been doing your genuflecting and participating in the transubstantiation, then you're probably all too well familiar with Absolution, the new song from Switchfoot on the original 99X. I am Will Pendarvis. It is the After School Special. And up next, we are going to celebrate like nobody's celebrated in history. Well, no. It's just the double feature, which is super easy today. So you should be able to guess it. I'm going to say within two songs. Yeah, it's that. So gather the kids around and start your guessing on the double feature next on 99X.
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0: 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Just relax, and I'll explain everything to you, sir. 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
0: 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When you feel like you're living the end of days, which causes you to develop dyslexia in one eye, ask your doctor if Dystopamine is right for you. Here we go. Super easy double feature today. I'll play a bunch of songs. They all have something in common. And we're getting into it with one of my favorites. I love these guys. Love this song, Echo and the Bunnymen, on the double feature on 99X.

That is the perfect amount of darkness in music for me. Just the right splash of goth. Echo and the Bunnymen on the double feature on the original 99X. I'm Will Pendarvis. Now, what on earth could Echo and the Bunnymen have in common with R.E.M.? Yep, R.E.M. is song number two.

It's the double feature on the original 99X. I'm playing a bunch of songs that all have something in common as we move on to Silly Duran Duran. It's not a new moon. It's a waxing crescent, I think. First quarter tomorrow, something like that. Duran Duran song.

Porno for Pyros on the double feature. It's the original 99X. I'm Will Pendarvis. Have you figured out today's theme on the double feature yet? Have you figured out what all these songs have in common? Because if you haven't, yeah, you might want to go take some kind of aptitude test. I don't know what kind of testing they can do on you, but you should have gotten it by now. One more song, one more clue for everybody. From Regatta de Blanca, Panisse.

0: Yeah, that really happened, huh? That's the police wrapping up the double feature on the original 99X After School Special. I'm Will Pendarvis, and if you guessed today's theme was moon, you get half a point. That's right, because what I was really going for is because today is July 20th, and it was on this day in 1969 that Neil Armstrong and Buzz Aldrin, with the help, of course, of Michael Collins, but Neil Armstrong, Buzz Aldrin, they landed on the moon, which is just such an incredible thing. If you get a chance, and you really should, you should watch the moon landing again. You forget about how they were running out of fuel. They had seconds of fuel left, and they wanted to make it over this one crater so they could have a smooth spot to land. And were they going to make it? Were they not going to make it? And God, what an amazing achievement, actually making it to the moon in 1969 with 1969 technology. We got there and we put two men on Earth and returned them safely to Earth. But if you watch that footage of the moon landing again, after they land and Neil Armstrong's like, the Eagle has landed. Remember, it was Charlie Duke, who's the Capcom guy, the mission control capsule communicator, who says, you got a bunch of us guys about to turn blue down here. We're breathing again. It just shows you how much pressure was on that trip. It's actually amazing. So, yeah, you should check out that footage again. But, the moon landing was actually the theme of today's double feature. So give yourself a point and a half if you got that, and half a point for the moon. The double feature, I do it every weekday around 5:30 right here on 99X. So, I'll probably happen tomorrow.
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16: I read this interesting story the other day, which was written by a colleague of mine, about why so-called, quote, admin nights are the new book club for busy adults. Now, I learned this is a term coined by journalist Chris Collin, who wrote about this life hack in the Wall Street Journal. An admin night is when people come together for a night, a fun night, while holding one another accountable to an assignment. The ones usually considered back burner tasks, the ones that you've been putting off. The person you choose to do an admin night with matters a lot because that's your accountability partner. That's what one person told us. 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I'm Dr. Sanjay Gupta, helping you live a better life.
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The Cure on the original 99X. I'm Will Pendarvis, and I hate that there's any bummer news. I hate to be the person who has to say it. But in case you didn't hear, on Saturday morning, we lost another amazing person, amazing musician, Jennifer Finch of the band L7, the bass player for L7, died. She had been, you know, diagnosed with thyroid cancer back in 2011, somewhere around there. And then more recently was diagnosed with a really aggressive form of brain cancer. And when you think about the fact that she was 59 years old, man, that is way too young. So I got to play some L7. Jennifer Finch, RIP, 59 years old. It's crazy. Think about it's one of my favorite L7 songs of all time. I know, I heard Steve Craig play this earlier, but I love this song, so I'm going to play it. Andres, on the original 99X.

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1: Yeah,
0: Beck. You know, he's Beck. That's his one name, like Sting or Cher or whatever. Beck, he's got new music out, and I want to play that for you. It's a little unusual, but yeah, you'll hear it. You can decide for yourself as if it's something you like or not. A new song from Beck right after this classic from Odelay. Where it's at on the original 99X.

0: Personally, I really like that. That is new music from Beck. You know, Beck, the guy with one name, like Sting or whatever. The song is called In the Night. It is the original 99X, the after school special. I'm Will Pendarvis. You know who's got a big old heaping steaming wad of new music? 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
15: As a parent, when you send your kid off to school in the morning, you know that they're going to be learning, they're going to be spending time with their friends, but new study out of UCSF found adolescents are spending an average of 70 minutes of their school day on their phones. Now, some kids will say they need their phones to help with schoolwork, but this study found that they were spending the vast majority of their screen time on TikTok, Instagram, and Snapchat, not really apps that you're going to be turning to for homework help. Now, the study's lead author said, "Don't blame kids for using their phones at school. Teach them how to resist them. Focus on what they'd get by putting them aside rather than what you're taking away. Explain how phones could hurt their academic performance, and also remind them of this. Nothing takes the place of real face-to-face friendships." I'm Dr. Sanjay Gupta, helping you live a better life.
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0: go away. It's the name of the song and what people say to me when I'm on the air on 99X. I'm Will Pendarvis. Don't worry, I am going to leave. Jill's coming in at 7. I do want to say before I leave, thank you to all our first responders out there. Thank you for doing those tough jobs. And if you're in the military or you're a family member of somebody in the military, thank you for making those sacrifices. I mean, we're all trying to do our part. We're all human beings who were, through whatever means, given this gift of life on a planet. That's kind of crazy when you think about it. And the only thing that we should do in return is try to, you know, find the heaviest thing that we are able to pick up and lift that for other people, you know, try to help out other people. The one thing you can't do is hate, you know, individuals or especially groups of people, you know, because you're just not only screwing up your own life, but you're screwing up everybody else's life. And look, Atlanta is an amazing place. If you've spent your whole life here, you may not realize how amazing Atlanta is, but it's full of really great people who are willing to help out other people. And I would like to just see it stay that way, you know? Look, I don't even know what I'm talking about. I got to go home and go to bed. Somebody who won't ramble on about nonsense, Jill, is next on 99X.
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12: Taking a look now at the downtown connector in your northbound lanes by Fulton Street, exit 246. Some slight delays in that area, and then a stalled vehicle in your southbound lanes of the connector, getting towards 10th Street, exit 250. Currently obstructing your leftmost lane. Also keeping an eye on some trouble on the perimeter. On the south side, it's a crash indicator, I-25 eastbound, nearby I-20, exit 46. Some slight delays in that area. Then over on the outer loop, 25 southbound, a crash there nearing I-20 at exit 10. Some slight delays there. And of course, keeping an eye on that road work a little bit further to the north in Smyrna, 25 northbound and southbound. Two right lanes closed off in either direction between South Atlanta Road, exit 16, and Paces Ferry Road, exit 18. I'm Zach Wizzle from the Traffic Center.
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Iggy Pop on the original 99X. That's Lust for Life. Hey, it's me, Jill, and I got a brand new one to play for you later this week on Planet Jill from the Goo Goo Dolls, but this is Black Balloon.

0: 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Hey, it's me, Jill, all this week on the Morning X. When the Morning X ticket window opens each morning, usually somewhere between 7:40, 7:50 a.m., they've got your Mike D tickets. He is coming to the Eastern September 5th.
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5: 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And we're starting off tonight with a brand new single from Queens of the Stone Age. No new album coming anytime soon, but this song, actually, they debuted it while they were out on their Catacombs tour, and it features Nikki Lane on co-lead vocals with Josh Homme. This is brand new, Queens of the Stone Age, Easy Street, here on Planet Jill.